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1: This is something called Lights Out.

0: Yeah.
1: There's a couple tracks from the brand new The Wild, The Willing, and The Innocent deluxe edition reissue of that classic 1981 UFO album. I got to tell you, that live show, I think there's like 11 songs on it. That's the best I have ever heard Paul Chapman playing the old Shanker tunes. I mean, he just explodes on guitar. I've got several recordings of Paul Chapman with UFO live, and this by far is his best performance. It's very, very good. That was Lights Out, recorded at the Hammersmith Odeon, London, 1981. You get that complete show. And then before that, we had Making Moves, the 2026 remaster. It was not remixed, just remastered. Excellent package for UFO fans. All right, you're listening to Metal on Metal. Here's some brand new At the Gates.

That's new music from a band from Poland. They are called Sacrivirsum. And that's the title track to their new album that officially comes out next Friday. It's called Before the Birth of Light. And this will be the band's sixth album. They were formed back in June of 1992, so they've been around for a while. They got a real original, unique style of melodic death thrash metal. I like those really cool, subtle melodic breaks they have in their songs. You heard one right there in that track we just played. Really catchy part of the song. Before that, we heard New At The Gates. I like that tune a lot. That's called The Dissonant Void from their album The Ghost of a Future Dead. Okay, right now we're going to open up our phone lines, 216-397-4438. We've got a pair of tickets to give away to see Coop's Nightmare, Alice Cooper tribute. You know, I'm a huge Alice Cooper fan. I've seen this tribute. Man, they put on a great, entertaining show. They got a snake. They got the guillotine. They got all kinds of cool stage props. Very, very good Alice Cooper tribute. Friday, May 15th at House of Blues in Cleveland. 216-397-4438. We're going to take caller 4. We'll give you tickets to see Coop's Nightmare. Friday, May 15th. You will not be disappointed if you're an Alice Cooper fan. And you know, that's coming from a diehard fan like myself. If the show wasn't on a Friday, I'd be there myself. All right, here's some live Alice Cooper with Who Do We Think We Are? Recorded back in 1982. Alice did this one on the show I just saw him on. It's one of the opening songs a week or so ago in Columbus. Caller 4, 216-397-4438. We'll give you tickets for Coop's Nightmare, Friday, May 15th at House of Blues.

0: All right, that is Who Do We Think We Are? Alice Cooper, recorded live in Glasgow, Scotland, 1982. I love that Special Forces album. That's the album that song originally appeared on. That's one of my favorite Alice solo records. Congratulations to Michael Palmer from Berea, I believe. I forgot to write down where he's from. I think it's Berea. Michael was caller 4. He wins a pair of tickets to see Coop's Nightmare, Alice Cooper tribute, Friday, May 15th at House of Blues. We'll be right back. We've got some Cleveland heavy metal from Storms of Tomorrow next.
1: 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Yeah.
0: All right, thanks a lot, Rich. Here's some music from Storms of Tomorrow. Great local band, great album. Certainly one of the best I've heard in quite some time come out of Cleveland here. The album's called A Moment of Silence, and this song is called The Ethereal.

0: That's Cleveland's own Storms of Tomorrow. Clocking in 7+ minutes there. That's the Ethereal. Just had a nice call from Wilbur Holtz. I called him Wilbur because that's what one of the kids down here called him. I told him his name is Warren, not Wilbur. And when I saw him again, he said, "Hey, that Wilbur guy, he was pretty cool." I said, "His name's Warren." Anyways, had a nice chat with him there. All right. No, I didn't set up a poker game with him. All right. That's out of my league there, man. I don't play cards. So I'll play him in it. You know that that hockey game with the stick guys, you know, the bubble? I'm really good at that. If he wants to play me in that, okay, look out. I'll go. I never lose in that game. Okay, you're listening to Metal on Metal. We're going to take a break and come back. I tell you, we got some really good speed metal here from Germany. The band is called Iron Cobra, and they got a new album coming out in June, and it is fantastic. We're going to play a song from it next.
1: I knew I heard screaming in the night. It was one of those feelings I had. But unfortunately, it wasn't until morning when I checked the fish tank and found my favorite goldfish belly up. I knew who was crying for help. Poor little fish.

0: 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Let them know you care before you wake up and find your friends belly up.
1: 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Please, please, please don't pass me by.
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6: Okay, welcome back. You're listening to Metal on Metal. My name is Bill Peters. Coming up in this hour, we've got a couple tracks from the new Venom album, our feature new release. It's called Into Oblivion. That's the Kronos Venom. Not to be confused with Venom Incorporated or the Mantis Abaddon Venom. There's three Venoms out there right now. Can never have enough Venoms on the music scene. Hey, the Cavs are playing game six of their playoffs against Toronto. I'm afraid to look at the score. Are they winning? I hope we're at least close. I'm actually afraid to look, so I'll wait till after the show. We've got some music here from Iron Cobra. Man, oh man, is this a good record. Really good. The album's called Eternal Dagger. And it comes out on June 19th. This will be the band's third album. They got together back in 2008. And wow, I tell you, I was really, really impressed with this album. Going to give you a little taste of it here tonight. This is Unchained and Untamed from Iron Cobra. Speed Battle from Germany.

The creatures outside looked from pig to man, and from man to pig, and from pig to man again. But already it was impossible to say which was which.

Spectacularly empty, empty, empty world. Empty.

0: It'll never work, McGee.
1: What do you mean it'll never work? My gosh, Molly.
0: Let me get this straight again. Huh? You claim that you can fix this radio set so it'll tune in programs that were broadcast 20 years ago?
1: 25 years ago, even. I'm rewiring it so I can tune it to D.
0: No, I don't.
1: The theory of radio Dianetics, which I'm the guy that thought it up, I claim that when you hear a broadcast once, that ain't necessarily the end of it, you see. It don't just disappear. In other words, old radio programs never die.
0: I know one that dies every Tuesday night.
1: Well, that ain't what I mean. I mean that they're still out there, bouncing around in the air, waiting for somebody to tune them in again. And I'm the guy that can do it.

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1: You're listening to The Mixing Board on WJCU 88.7 FM, University Heights. I'm Doc. Hope you enjoyed that first set. Let's get right to it. That first set was comprised of the Scavenger Quartet, and that's Frank Powell, originally out of Wyandotte, Michigan. I'm pretty sure he still is up there somewhere because I believe he teaches at one of the local colleges. But this album came out in 2012 on Acid Sox Musics, and it's called Hats. Very, very interesting album. Let's start at the top. The songs in order are Mr. Harrington's Top Hat, the Phrygian, I think I got that right, Phrygian Cap, Phrygian. If you know how to pronounce that, you got one on me. Clara's Cloche, the Automatic Top Hat of Antoine Gibbous, So Many Hats and Only One Head, The 12 Personalities of Margaret, The Homburg, Angels Are Attitudes, A Hat That's Let in the Rain, Julia's Dirty Secret, The Velvet Gentleman's Bowler, The Mercurial Temper of the Mad Hatter, The Vanity of King Louis VIII, A Great Hat Speaks for Itself, and finally, Mr. Harrington's Departure. That's a long set for the mixing board. That's all I'm going to say. I don't have any more time. A last note of interest, Doug Gourley was the only other person who played on this that I was familiar with. He's from the old days. So I knew Frank back in the 80s, mid-80s, when he used to come visit Ken Warren, who used to run the Lakewood Public Library. And Ken had a show after mine. I was doing the mixing board back in 1985. So that's how I got to know him, and what a tremendous musician he is. We breathe air, he breathes music, and he records it very quickly, and Bandcamp has become his home. That's, again, Frank Powell and his band, the Scavenger Quartet. A couple other quick notes before we get back to it. Richie's in at 11:30 with the Hand of Doom. I also wanted to mention one last time, congratulations to Mary Cipriani. She used to be a DJ back here in the 80s, and maybe she had some fill-ins along the way, but she's become the co-administrator of the College Radio Society, so she's still around and vital. And thank you, Mary, for everything you do. Greg Scrocchi and Tom Lemon are coming up in 3 weeks, May 22nd, on the mixing board. And if you know who they are, you know that's going to be a lot of fun. I'll tell you about the programs later because that was such a long set. Let's get into part two of the mixing board.
2: When I was in England, I experimented with marijuana a time or two, and I'd like it.

Children learn by an adult's example, not by their words. Not by their words. Not by their words.

That was a band called The Record Company, and their album 2016, Give It Back to You, was the name of it. Off the Ground was the name of the track on Concord Music. From Los Angeles, this is their first full-length LP, and they've had four LPs to date, so they're still going strong. I think they came to the Grog Shop a couple years ago. Going back up to the top of the set, that was Voice Actuation and Corpuscled from the Best of Volume 1 on Redonkulous Records, 2003. That's Carl Jung on vocals, in case you were wondering. Dave Swanson's Mystery Airship, DSMA 25. That's from the album Dave Swanson Mystery Airship on Neon Cat record label. 2023, and I believe he is also planning a new album sooner than later. Dave Swanson, we heard the Rolling Blackouts, and two songs from them, Endless Rooms, which is also the name of the LP, and then Bounce Off the Bottom. The album came out on Sub Pop Records in 2022, and it got a lot of good play. Auto No after that, and Balancing Act from their album Away From Here. That's going way back to 1994 on Big Ball Records, Chuck Snow. Second LP, I think, Underground Masterpiece. Just love it, love sharing it. So then we ended up with the record company and Off the Ground. 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University Heights, I'm Doc. It's always good to be here, always good to have you along for the ride. Want to mention just a few shows, if I might. The Auditorium is on at midnight Sunday night. Highly recommended, if you get a chance, if you're still up. On Tuesdays at 6 o'clock, we've got The Vault, From The Vault. And that's indie, punky, crunchy, good stuff. Catch that if you can, too. Of course, we've got Mart Monday nights at 6 p.m. and Rocket every Saturday morning at 9 o'clock. We still have Frank on Wednesday nights at 8 o'clock with Catnap. And then Sage Beanie Head does the Dark Wave show Thursday nights at 10 o'clock, speaking in tongues. Let's get back to the mixing board.

That was Todd Rundgren and Johnny Jingo from Acapella. That's an album he released in 1985. It came out late because of legal issues, because the label he had been on, Bearsville, was sold. But the whole album is just his voice. He sampled his voice, whatever sounds he could get, and put together an album. Nobody but Todd Rundgren would come up with that idea. Fantastic. Neil Young and Crazy Horse started off. Nice little rocker. Don't Cry No Tears. That was from the Zuma LP, 1975. Always nice to go back and revisit some of those offcuts from albums you heard so long ago. That was his seventh. And he's always seemed to change directions a lot. The rebirth of Crazy Horse on this LP was a welcome change, though, from his sixth LP called Tonight's the Night. So I think he wanted to rock again like a band. And then we heard Itoken Clipieri and Frank Powell. Now, you remember Frank Powell from the first set. Itoken Clipieri, if I got that right. Gutta Percha was the name of the track. It came from the album IKP. And that stands for Itoken, Clip Perry, and Frank Powell. Cuneiform Records, 2023. How about that? That's a very respectable label. He's a go-getter, Frank, that's for sure. Then we heard Repetition, Repetition, and a track called Over and Over, Part 8. What do you expect from a band called Repetition? Repetition. L.A. Mantra was the name of the cassette release. That came out in 1984. Transport Tapes. This was a cassette release, as mentioned. And the thing's worth like $400 online. If you got one, it's in decent condition. The from the Lilliput LP from 1992 on 4AD Records. We heard Controversial Subject. And then we finished it up with Todd Rundgren and Johnny Jingo from Acapella. 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Richie at 11:30. 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Now, let's get back to the mixing board.

Welcome back. We're wrapping up the show with a little Dave Mason in honor of his wonderful life. Died at 79 and with his wife the final night after a good meal, from what I read online. So we heard two songs for Dave. The last one we just finished up was All Along the Watchtower. Remember, he played a 12-string on that song for Jimi Hendrix when Hendrix recorded it in New York at Electric Ladyland Studio. So he was a good one. Dave Mason, his fourth studio album from over 50 years ago, 1974 on Columbia Records. Going back up to the top, we had the Salt Collective from A Brief History of Blindness. We had the title track on Propeller Sound Recordings from 2025. Stephanie Shook's project features many contributors like Mike Mills of RPM, Andy Partridge of XTC, Jason Faulkner of Jellyfish, Chris Tammy of the DBs, Mitch Easter. I mean, the list goes on and on. Pat Sanson of Wilco. Everybody played on this album. It's fantastic. A Brief History of Blindness. Then we heard the first of the two Dave Mason songs. That was The Lonely One from the album It's Like You Never Left, 1973. And that's dedicated to his wife, Winifred. So if you have to go, it's not bad. As Eric Clapton would say, in your arms. So rest in peace, Dave Mason. And we'll see you on the other side. Richie's coming up with the Hand of Doom, so stay tuned. Thanks for listening tonight.

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Welcome to the Hand of Doom in stereo. I'm your host, Richie. This is a live broadcast. Starting off, as always, with Black Sabbath. This time around, we heard Hole in the Sky, originally released on the Sabotage album from 1975. All right, let's see if we got any announcements. Yeah, I got, just real quick here, say hi to Don, who I met at Dee's 90th birthday party last Saturday in Euclid, talking all sorts of hard and heavy music. So, shout out to Don. All right, we're just going to get things going here. You want to get a hold of me, shoot me an email at wjcuhandofdoom@gmail.com. Or call me at 216-397-4438 when I'm off mic. So, all right, let's set the Wayback Machine to 1970. This is Lucifer's Friend.

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Okay, wrapping up that first set, we had Crocus with Screaming in the Night, and that track was produced by Tom Allum, who did a lot of work with Judas Priest, and that's taken from our greatest hits package called The Dirty Dozen, The Very Best of Crocus, 1979 to 1983. Ahead of Crocus, we heard two from Malaya Rage. That was a band out of the Boston area back in mid to late 80s. And we heard two tracks from their debut album, Kill to Survive. We heard the title track, Malaya Rage, and that was preceded by Beginning of the End. And we'll send that Malaya Rage out to Melissa Nee, who is also from the Boston area, I think, or Massachusetts. But hope you like that, Melissa. Ahead of that, we had two from Machine Head from their absolutely incredible debut album, Burn My Eyes. Came out in 1994. And we heard the opening two tracks. We heard Old, and that was preceded by the lead-off track, Davidian. And I'll bring this down again next week. Hear a couple more off it. I mean, this Machine Head Burn My Eyes album is just absolutely incredible. I mean, just absolutely incredible for a debut album. And starting off the set of old school classics, we had Lucifer's Friend from their all-time great debut album. We heard the opening track, Ride in the Sky. All right, that's the Hand of Doom. I'm your host, Richie. Shout out to Vince, checking in from California. And he's all pumped up about the Browns draft, and hopefully they'll do good this year. And, I got to announce WRUW is having their Radiothon pickup party tomorrow, and that starts at 12 noon. And I might be taking a ride down there if I can wake up at a decent time. I should be able to. So, okay, coming up next, we're going to hear a band that I finished up last week with, Trouble, and I closed out my show last week with them because I wanted to finish real strong, because last week Jumpin' Joe Madigan was coming on after me, and he has one of the biggest shows on the station, and I wanted to finish really strong. So got a lot of popular feedback for playing that Trouble. I kind of been featuring them for the past handful of weeks or so. I really wanted to hit on them this time around because they are one of my all-time favorite bands. So we're going to hear some more Trouble from the Manic Frustration album, released in 1992, produced by Rick Rubin.

Okay, wrapping up that set. We had a band from Canada called Woodhawk from their 2025 album, Love Finds a Way. The track we heard was Truth Be Told. And you can get that off Bandcamp. And we'll send that out to Mark in Brooklyn. Wanted to hear some Woodhawk. Hope you liked it, Mark. Ahead of that, from 2020, we had the debut album from Volcanova. It's like volcano with a VA on the end of that. Volcanova. Or maybe it's Volcanova. I don't know. But they're from Iceland. And if I were to compare them to anybody, I think they kind of remind me of Fu Manchu, at least a little bit. And the name of their debut album was Radical Waves. And we heard two songs off that. We heard Sushi Sam. That was the more upbeat number. And ahead of that, the track was Stone Man, Snowman. And those are the only two words, you know, those are the only lyrics in that song is when he's saying Stone Man, Snowman. And I think he says, I don't know, a handful of times, and that's it. But really, really good stuff there from Volcanova. And starting off, we had Trouble from the Manic Frustration album. We heard the first three tracks. Finishing up there with The Sleeper. Ahead of that was Excuse Me. And starting off was Come Touch the Sky. Of course, Trouble featured the late, great Eric Wagner on lead vocals. All right, this is The Hand of Doom. I'm your host, Richie. Like I said, WRUW has their pickup party tomorrow starting at 12 noon. See if I can make it down there. All right, up next is another thing that came out in 2025, band from Florida called Florist. You know, like a place where you go to get flowers or have flowers delivered. That's the name of the band, Florist. So here you go.

0: Okay, wrapping up that set. We had the Crooked Skulls from New Jersey from their album Midnight Sun. And I got that from Bandcamp. It's a 2026 release. And the song we heard was Slow Steel. And the Crooked Skulls are a power trio. And I forgot to mention in the last set, Woodhawk and Volcanova are also power trios. Ahead of the Crooked Skulls, we heard two from Venom and James from their 2007 album, Left Hand Man. We heard Undertow, and that was preceded by Iron Horse. And starting off the set from 2025, we had Florist from Florida from their second album, Adrift. And that just came out on CD. And you can get that from Bandcamp. And the tracks we heard were Another Moon. And starting off was a track called 432 Hertz. You know, as an HZ. Okay. A little after 1 o'clock here. Oh, I better play the station ID before I go any further. So check us out.
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0: Okay, up next, this is New Sun out of the UK. And it's spelled N-E-W-S-U-N. And they have a 2025 release out called Demon Psych. And it kind of has that lo-fi sound to it. See what you think.

0: Okay, wrapping up that set. Had a band from Montreal, Canada, called Paradise. Just pick this up. It came out in 2020, and it's a self-titled release. And I got off Bandcamp, and we heard two songs off that, finishing up there with Hitting on All Sixes. And ahead of that was Straight from Hell. And I'll bring that down again next week. Paradise. Ahead of that, another band from Montreal, Uburu. And I've been featuring tracks off that the past couple weeks. Another self-titled release from Bandcamp. And the tracks we heard were The Fire Show. And ahead of that was Pentagram, two from Uburu from their 2020 release. And starting off the set, we had two songs from New Sun. That's N-E-W-S-U-N out of the UK from their 2025 release, Demon Psych. The tracks we heard were Heavy Minds, and that was preceded by Dune 3. Give a shout out to the guys in Lotus Pedal, called in, checking in, Todd and Jeff. They're going to be playing a show Friday, May 22nd. It's the start of Memorial Day weekend at the Maple Grove. You can see Lotus Pedal Friday, May 22nd at the Maple Grove. And, I thought, Memorial Day was, last weekend of May, but I guess it's the last Monday in May. So Labor Day weekend starts on May 22nd. So, it's hard to believe we're in May already, but, kind of been having some cold, rainy weather, but hopefully it'll warm up soon enough. So, all right. Got about a half hour left to go. Plenty of time. Get more jams in. Oh, I'll give a shout out to Warren in Euclid. Called in, checking in, digging on the show. So we're going to hear a band from Long Beach, California called Hell is a City. So check this out.
1: Hush now. Everything's all right. Frank's here.
2: Bastard!
1: Your dear old Uncle Frank.

Okay, wrapping up that set, we had Slayer doing the title track to South of Heaven. Ahead of that, we had Weight Shift from North Carolina from their 2024 album, Hailed from Aether. The track we heard was Monochopsis. I got that from Bandcamp. Ahead of that, we had Warp from Israel from their 2023 album, Bound by Gravity. The track we heard was The Present. Got that from Bandcamp. Ahead of that, we had Eleanor from Germany from their 2026 release, Between Here and Anywhere. The track we heard was Rail Tracks. Got that from Bandcamp. And starting off, we had Hell is a City from the 2024 album Narrow Seas. And the track we heard was Hush. Well, that's just about going to do it for another episode of The Hand of Doom. Thanks, everybody, for staying up late, tuning in, calling in. Enjoy talking with everybody. Indie He the Night is coming up at 2 a.m., so I got to get out of here on time. So, closing out with a bang, this is Motorhead. Till next week, Doom on.

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0: Good evening. 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Oh, Mr. Johnny Cash, sorry I didn't recognize you. Please come right this way. Next. Oh, Merle, I recognize you. 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Luke Combs, come back in 10 years. Next, please, let's keep the line moving.
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0: The miracle, however, is to abandon the bottom without some kind of miracle or special gift. We can always rely on the genie. Focus your mind on what you want, not what you don't want. 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So stay with me and I'll have it made. I'm Father Harry.
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0: world torn to pieces. 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
2: From Feature Story News in Washington, I'm Tony Waterman. President Donald Trump says he's not satisfied with Iran's latest ceasefire proposal and that he's mulling blasting the hell out of the country. Although he added his preference is not to resume strikes, he did not disclose the details of the new offer from Tehran. But the latest threats come at a critical juncture. A 60-day deadline for the administration to seek congressional approval for the war expires on Friday. Under the War Powers Act of 1973, the president could also seek a 30-day extension or start withdrawing troops. The White House says it will do none of that, claiming the ceasefire has paused the 60-day clock and hostilities are terminated. It's a completely novel interpretation of the law, which contains no such pause button. Legal experts say it's unlikely to pass muster in court. Democratic lawmakers are also skeptical, but with Congress now in recess for a week, it seems the passing of this deadline, which is meant to constrain the president's military power, will have little impact on the war itself. Donald Trump is renewing his threat to pull American troops out of European bases as his frustration grows over a perceived lack of support from U.S. allies. FSN's Mitch McCann reports.
3: After posting online that the U.S. is considering a reduction in American troops in Germany, Mr. Trump doubled down when speaking to reporters, saying they haven't been exactly on board, adding when asked if he would cut troops in Italy and Spain, "Why shouldn't I? Italy has not been of any help. Spain has been horrible, absolutely." The U.S. launched its joint attack on Iran without notifying most of its allies. German Chancellor Friedrich Merz suggested this week that America was being humiliated by Iran and that it didn't have an effective strategy to end the war, likely infuriating Mr. Trump further. According to reports, more than 36,000 active duty U.S. military personnel are stationed in Germany, 12,600 in Italy and 3,800 in Spain. Mitch McCann, New York.
2: A man has been charged with attempted murder after two Jewish men were stabbed in North London on Wednesday. It comes as the UK's terror threat level is raised to severe, meaning officials believe an attack is highly likely in the coming months. There's been a spate of anti-Semitic attacks in the UK in recent months. Metropolitan Police Chief Mark Rowley says his force is working hard to protect Jewish communities.
4: We've been putting immense resources into Northwest London protecting Jewish communities over the past few weeks, which I know community leaders have noticed, and we're really determined to sustain that level of protection. I think we have to recognise that what police are dealing with and what we're trying to protect communities against, we're dealing with the symptoms of a disease, of a pandemic perhaps, of anti-Semitism.
2: From bureaus worldwide, this is FSN.
5: With FSN Spotlight, I'm Simon Marks. Today, the fear of Britain's Jewish community after a 45-year-old Somali man is accused of stabbing two members of a London suburb's Jewish population in broad daylight. The country's Prime Minister, the head of the Metropolitan Police and the local Member of Parliament were all jeered and barracked by local residents when they visited the scene of the attack in Golders Green. And many Jews say that with a rising tide of anti-Semitic and, in this case, terrorist assaults being launched against their community, they no longer feel safe in Britain. Lord Daniel Finkelstein is a journalist and author of his own family's history, Hitler, Stalin, Mum and Dad.
6: People are shocked and they're angry. They want to quite reasonably put pressure on anybody who can help us stop this happening. What had seemed completely a tranquil country does now seem more scary to Jews. I wouldn't want to live anywhere else, and I'm glad my parents settled here. It's just that everywhere in the world, whether it be Bondi Beach or Israel or the United Kingdom or Paris or Amsterdam, it's not completely safe for Jews.
5: There are around 275,000 Jewish people living in the UK. Some say they fear for their safety in public, but others say they're not choosing to abandon wearing any obvious symbols of their faith in order to defend Britain's freedoms.
2: And a recap of today's headlines. President Donald Trump says he's not satisfied with Iran's latest ceasefire proposal and that he's mulling blasting the hell out of the country. President Trump has renewed threats to pull U.S. troops out of European bases as his frustration grows over a perceived lack of support from allies. A man has been charged with attempted murder after two Jewish men were stabbed in North London on Wednesday. That's Feature Story News, Tony Waterman reporting.
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8: Say something into the camera. 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Oh, maybe it's not that bad.

whatever the moment is, it's caught on camera. Did you ever realize how time was caught for a moment? You can even hear and see people that may not be there anymore. It's a great gift.

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0: This is the Sing Out Radio Magazine, and I'm your host, Tom Druckenmiller. As I mentioned last week, fingerstyle is a very personal form of playing the guitar. This week, in part two of our feature, Finger Pickin' Good, our theme music comes from the new compilation, The Thousand Incarnations of the Rose, on Kraft Records. This collection of American primitive guitarists and banjo players includes a few tunes from John Fahey. We heard John play his tune, Night Train to Valhalla, which was originally recorded in 1967 for Tacoma Records. We'll open the program with a song that inspired me to put down my flat pick many, many years ago. Paul Simon and Art Garfunkel were recorded live in Philharmonic Hall in New York City back in 1967. And this is the classic for Emily, Whenever I May Find Her, with Paul's ringing 12-string. Coming after in this first set are some important selections from Tom Rush, Joni Mitchell, and Doc Watson. Here's Simon and Garfunkel on the Sing Out Radio Magazine.
1: You're just a little kid. You can't yell like that at me. Hey, school girl. Who said that?

That's on Elektra Records. And we let off that set with Simon and Garfunkel with For Emily Whenever I May Find Her, from Live from New York City, 1967, on Columbia Records. We're going to lead off this next set with two of the finest guitarists to ever come out of the English folk scene, Bert Jansch and John Renborn. They're both gone now, but back in 1966, they recorded a monumental recording called Stepping Stones. In England, it was known as Bert and John. Here's Charles Mingus's classic, Goodbye Pork Pie Hat, written for Lester Young. Bert Jansch and John Renborn on the Sing Out Radio Magazine.

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This is the Sing Out Radio Magazine, and I'm your host, Tom Druckenmiller. This week's theme comes from the CD The Thousand Incarnations of the Rose, American Primitive Guitar and Banjo, 1963 to 1974. And we just heard Peter Walker and April in Cambridge. That was from his Vanguard recording Rainy Day Raga, which came out in 1967 and is collected on this set. He was influenced and studied with Ali Akbar Khan and Ravi Shankar, and it really shows off there. The recording is on Kraft Records. And before that, we heard from Joan Shelley along with Nathan Salzberg from their recording Over and Even, and that's on No Quarter Records. It was recorded back in January of 2015. We heard the tune Brighter Than the Blues from Nathan and Joan. Before that, we heard from Nick Jones and his recording Penguin Eggs, and we heard Planxty Davis. That's on Topic Records, and we let off that set with Bert and John, Bert Jansch and John Renborn, from their recording on Vanguard Records in this country and Transatlantic Records in England. And we heard Goodbye Pork Pie Hat, Charles Mingus's tribute to Lester Young, Bert and John. We're going to lead off this next set with a guitarist I never heard of before doing some research for this show, a fellow named Glenn Jones. He's from Chicago. He's just about my age. This is from his recording The Wanting and My Charlotte Blue Notebook. Here's Glenn Jones on the Sing Out Radio Magazine.

Hot Tuna from the recording Burgers from back in 1972 on Grunt Records. That was their third album and the first one that was really recorded in a studio. We heard Water Song from Hot Tuna. And before that, we heard from Leo Kottke and one of my favorite songs of all time and one of my favorite performances by Leo, Louise, from Greenhouse, which was his second recording on Capitol Records from back in 1972 and his fifth recording overall, Greenhouse, from Leo Kottke, re-released on One Way Records. And before that, we heard from Glenn Jones from his recording The Wanting and My Charlotte Blue Notebook. And the story behind that title is he has a friend named Charlotte who gave him a notebook to keep all of his alternate tunings in. He was keeping them on slips of paper and losing them and stuff. She gave him a blue notebook, so he calls it My Charlotte Blue Notebook. That's on Thrill Jockey Records from 2011. We're going to lead off this last set with the late Davy Graham, the great English guitarist. And this is his take on a piece by Johann Sebastian Bach, Prelude from the Suite in D Minor. Here's Davy Graham on the Sing Out Radio Magazine.

from John Hartford's Aeroplane, a recording you need to have in your collection if you love acoustic music. That was Presbyterian Guitar with John on the guitar and Randy Scruggs, the late Randy Scruggs, on the bass. It's from Aeroplane, reissued on Rounder Records. Originally, it was on Warner Brothers. And before that, a brand new recording from Steve Dawson. It's called Lucky Hand. And we heard a tune called Hail Road Revelation from Steve Dawson. He's Canadian, and his recording is Black Hen Music. And before that, we heard from the great English guitarist Davy Graham from his recording The Complete Guitarist, produced by John Renborn back in 1977. And we heard a piece by Johann Sebastian Bach, Prelude from the Suite in D Minor. And that's on the Stefan Grossman Guitar Workshop label. You've been listening to the Sing Out Radio Magazine. I hope you've enjoyed these 2 weeks of fingerstyle guitarists. Next week, we're going to celebrate the Song Collectors. I've been your host, Tom Druckenmiller. If you've enjoyed the program, you can get more information about the magazine by calling 1-888-SING-OUT or by checking us out on the web at singout.org. The Sing Out Radio Magazine is produced at the Little Cat Records Studios. 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This is episode 1826. Yeah.

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1: It's 7 a.m. on a Saturday. Where are those two? It's not like they have anywhere else to be. Evan, what are you doing?
2: Bobby? I'm calling the game. What's up?
1: No, you have a place you're supposed to be at.
2: Wait. What do you mean?
1: Hold on.
3: You got Lakin.
1: No, don't tell me you forgot, too.
3: Bobby, I really don't have time for this. I'm on my way to Capitol
1: Hill. No, you two both know where you're supposed to be.
2: On the field calling touchdowns?
3: No, in the field covering government shutdowns.
1: No, you're supposed to be hosting one of the best regularly scheduled entertainment programs in the nation.
2: Nice plug. Saw what you did there.
3: I mean, I thought we were more informational than anything.
1: That's it! You've both been called up?
2: Called up from what?
1: From the bench!
2: And we're back.
4: Minus Bobby.
2: He's at the airport.
4: Why? Where is he going?
2: Somewhere for a work trip that American Airlines flies. That's all I know.
4: Where? Sherwin flies people out?
2: On his previous trip, he talked to us that apparently they do, so...
4: What the heck? I'm in the wrong line of work.
2: I know, right?
4: What the heck? I want to be flown out. Instead, I just have to work Saturdays and Sundays.
2: Boo.
4: Instead, I have to, actually do stuff. This sucks.
2: Imagine having to work your job for a living.
4: Whack. Okay, you run in your mouth.
2: Yeah.
4: Quit yapping.
2: Yeah.
4: Quit yapping.
2: You got me there. Although, I will say, shout out Bobby. He did have an interesting week. One, on Monday, he was at the baseball game sending us pictures of his slider dog that he said was delicious.
4: That was crazy, and that looked disgusting. So did you both try the slider dog?
2: It was just him. I did not partake, mostly because I didn't want to pay for it.
4: Yeah. How much was it? Am I allowed to ask that?
2: It is a double-digit number, I will say that.
4: Oh my gosh, that's...
2: It is typical ballpark prices, that is what I'll say.
4: Oh my goodness, that's ridiculous. I can make one at home, but whatever.
2: Yeah, okay. Yeah, you can make it at home for half the price. But
4: okay. I just gotta put cereal on top of a hot dog.
2: Cereal whatever. On top of pimento mac and cheese.
4: It's
2: bacon.
4: Pimento mac and cheese?
2: Yeah.
4: Okay, actually, there's more into that than I actually thought, never mind.
2: Yeah, no, there's Fruit Loops pimento mac and cheese. Bacon or bacon bits, depending on.
4: I don't know how the cereal factors into this. I don't know how the cereal actually contributes to this flavor.
2: I think it's more so for the color than anything. But I was not the person who invented this. So you're asking the
4: is
2: wrong
4: it
2: guy.
4: Because the cereal looks like slider. Is that why
2: we've
4: decided?
2: Yes.
4: Okay.
2: And it's
4: so
2: wacky
4: it's all
2: personality.
4: Aesthetic.
2: Yeah, and his wacky personality. I don't know.
4: I don't like that guy. I'm a straight up say I don't like Mr. Slider.
2: Well, all right, there's a hot take.
4: Because he's ugly. Hate to say it, that dude's ugly.
2: All right, well, get him gone.
4: You know me, I don't like mascots,
2: yeah,
4: right? That's
2: true.
4: I have some irrational fears. One, I don't like needles, even though I have tattoos. That's pretty point blank, and I don't like mascots. They make me uncomfortable.
2: Yep, fair enough.
4: And I stand by that.
2: Understandable. And then Tuesday night, him and I are both at the ball game, and he comes
4: Jesus.
2: And finds me. We spend, a good stretch of the middle innings there together. Talking on the railing and whatnot, watching the Australian make his debut, and then...
4: There's an Australian? I didn't get that part. What?
2: Oh, yeah, that was going to be one of my main things for the week, is that this is a big week for Australians in Cleveland, or at least a big front half of the week for Australians in Cleveland, because...
4: Oh, boy.
2: Dude, I kind of already spoiled it, that the Guardians called up their number one prospect, Travis Bazzana, who is Australian.
4: Oh, wow. I didn't know Australians have a stake in baseball.
2: Not a big one. He's the first number one. I know he's the first number one pick to be Australian, but I don't know.
4: Ever?
2: Yeah, in baseball.
4: Really?
2: I don't know. I'd have to check some of the stats on, other diversity-related stuff about
4: Australians. Right.
2: Well, in
4: Australia's the diversity pick.
2: Yeah. Let's go with that.
4: Interesting.
2: And not the rest of the team. Anyway, no, the Australian.
4: The Australian's the DEI hire.
2: But,
4: right.
2: Dude can hit. His walk-up song is Land Down Under from Men at Work.
4: You know what? Capitalize on it. I get it. You got a West Virginian and Australian. You got to capitalize on your theme songs.
2: Exactly. And they are. And they get the whole ballpark doing it, too.
4: I don't think I've even heard that song. I'm not going to ask to play it just because,
2: What? Down Under, Men at Work? You know.
4: I
2: You'd know it if you heard it.
4: Do I actually?
2: You will know it if you hear it.
4: Like, is it a club song? Sorry, that exposed me a little bit.
2: It depends on the club.
4: Well, like, is it like, I don't know.
2: Like, and after the show, you'll have to
4: send me a link. Send me a link after the show.
2: and we'll
4: listen to it. Okay.
2: Yeah, you will know it when you hear it.
4: Are you sure? Okay,
2: yeah, do you
4: whatever.
2: Come from a land down? I could try and do it rhythmically, but like,
4: I beg you to not.
2: I'm not built
4: that.
2: For that.
4: Yeah, let's just chill. Let's not do that. I worry you'll do it so perfectly, Evan, that we're going to get a copyright strike. That's my only worry. I promise.
2: That's my only concern with this. Right, okay.
4: 100% is that you're going to match it so perfectly that the FCC is going to be like, hold on, this is too good. You're obviously like the person who made it.
2: Yeah, let's go with that.
4: That's exactly my
2: also
4: reason.
2: Also
4: sure, sure, sure.
2: Earlier in the week for in terms of Australians was we had some Australians visit WJCU on Monday.
4: Oh right, we had
2: the International Student Broadcasting Championship founders who are Australian came back for the second year in a row to present us with another trophy.
4: Oh yes, Students' Choice, right? Or not Students' Choice, All Over Choice.
2: People's Choice. Yes, People's Choice Station. We are reigning People's Choice Station of the Year, and we came in third in the Judged Station of the Year. So they came by to present the People's Choice Trophy and, you know, the gold medals to a couple of the students. And so
4: I want a medal.
2: And they, you know, obviously, you do the whole production of the whole visit.
4: They don't
2: with
4: give
2: like,
4: out medals for Peabody's.
2: No, but they, you know, they did the whole production. They had a student workshop in the morning, you know, lunch with some of the students, and then,
4: did you go?
2: No, I did not go to the workshops, but I did go to the presentation.
4: But you saw it. Okay, yeah. Cool. Because I have yet to meet the Australians in person.
2: Oh, you're missing out.
4: I really am. Huh. Crazy. I've only, like, talked to a few of them, like, very sparingly, but I know they're making a splash, I hear.
2: Yeah.
4: In the scene.
2: Yeah. I was surprised the one dude vaguely remembered me. So.
4: Really?
2: Yeah, vaguely. He said, what's up, vaguely. Man? And I'm like, hey.
4: So, hey, what's up?
2: You know what? I'll take it.
4: As long as the Australians remember you, that's all you need.
2: Yeah.
4: I remember, I do have a story about this. It's very faint. You know how Jason, like, I just got access back to my student email.
2: Hey.
4: And I know this was an issue a while ago, and I got the email that was like Jason being like, hey, if you need an excuse, please email me. And I said, hey, Jason, I need an excuse. And he sent me one back that said, dear Miss Welker, please excuse Lakin. And I emailed back, oh, wait, I don't work Mondays anyway. I was tempted to be like, hey, can you get Tate out of class too? Just to be funny. But it's very silly. I thought it was a funny joke. That's pretty good. I will come up for Pete Week, but not just to see the Australians. No offense, Australians. Love you guys. But it's a long drive.
2: Yeah, no, they're doing a whole world tour. Like they were at the BEA.
4: They love their little world tours.
2: Last I heard, I think they're over in the UK presenting Salford their Judge Station of the Year trophy. So
4: oh, wow.
2: Props to Salford and props to our students who won individual awards as well. But I think
4: we need to pat ourselves on the back. But
2: no, we do that enough on this show.
4: We always do. Anytime we win something, we're just like, hey, by the way,
2: we're
4: awesome.
2: Yeah.
4: Congrats to us. Anytime when we got nominated for IBS, we're just like, hey, congrats to us. When we got picked by other shows at this station for the community show, it's just like, hey, by the way,
2: congrats to
4: everyone
2: us.
4: Else here thinks we're cool.
2: Yeah. Congrats
4: I don't
2: to
4: know
2: us.
4: If you all
2: cool.
4: listening. All two of you guys listening think we're cool.
2: No,
4: let us know on Instagram.
2: It's more than two, but let us know.
4: Okay, Evan's dad and Evan's mom. If you guys think that we're cool, please let us know on Instagram.
2: I'm sure they would. And John Roddy. John Roddy can let us know.
4: And John Roddy. Of course, all three of you. Thank you so much for listening.
2: Yeah. So there's the sports. It was a big week for Australians here in Cleveland. You know, Travis.
4: Never thought I'd hear that in my life.
2: I know, right? I know.
4: Good for the Australians. That time zone change must be crazy. Oh, holy cow.
2: Oh, yeah.
4: When I was younger, one time online, I tried to pretend to be Australian, but I screwed up the time change. and so one time I accidentally said the time it was in West Virginia, and they were like, what do you mean? And I was like, oh, I meant to say it was like this time, but PM, because it's a 12-hour difference. No, it wasn't. It's like a 10-hour, like, ahead time. They could have called my, like, they could have called my BS easily, but they didn't. Keep on, I was like 12 at the time. And I, apparently my accent was good enough to fool them. I don't know.
2: Well,
4: keep on,
2: impressive.
4: I was 12 doing this on like a Steam, like Gary's mod server.
2: Oh.
4: And they like let me do it.
2: Lore of Lakin's childhood, everybody.
4: Yeah. I was 12 doing a very convincing Australian accent and no one caught me. Ended up becoming admin on this like Discord, Gary's mod server. That was like strictly like Trouble in Terrace Town, in case you're wondering. A little bit of Lakin lore. This is what happened. happens when Bobby's not here and we're allowed to talk. Because Bobby just kind of grabs the mic and just goes.
2: That, and it's a vaguely, I want to say it's a kind of light-ish sports week in terms of, like, headlines at least.
4: Really? Because,
2: like, well, I mean, the Kentucky Derby's going to happen.
4: The draft happened.
2: Yeah, the draft happened, which is why I'm kind of disappointed that Bobby had to miss out this week, because he would have lots of opinions on the draft. I have medium opinions on the draft, and I know Lakin has zero. So that's why I'm like,
4: I do have opinions.
2: All right. Well then, shoot your opinion.
4: I was watching it to wait for Tyron Montgomery.
2: Oh yes, as was I.
4: I was watching the ESPN thing, the live thing.
2: All right. Well. Do you have any quick opinions before I rattle off?
4: I was sad when I watched it and it didn't happen, and then I was watching and saw Diego Pavia didn't get, because I'm a Diego Pavia op, and then I saw the Ravens picked him up, and suddenly I'm a big Ravens hater.
2: I'm sure that's going over well in
4: the apartment. Oh, Peanut Gallery's not happy.
2: In the apartment right now?
4: Peanut Gallery was, give me a thumbs up, thumbs down on Diego. Peanut Gallery's not happy about Diego Pavia.
2: All right, well, at least you're on the same page about that.
4: Yeah, I might get a text from Peanut Gallery on an opinion, so let's see what we get there.
2: You just might, but in the meantime, we talked on last week's show about JCU soon-to-be alum Tyron Montgomery. He did not get drafted, unfortunately, but within an hour of the draft ending, was signed to an undrafted free agent contract with the Tennessee Titans. So congratulations to him. And now we keep an eye out for the preseason cuts list come August, and we'll see if he makes the roster.
4: Gotcha. And that's like the practice squad, right?
2: Kind of. So there's so you take like a large roster into preseason and training camp,
4: mm-hmm.
2: and then you by week one, you have to trim it down to 53 and a practice squad. So 53 main guys and then a practice squad. If that
4: I
2: makes
4: got
2: sense.
4: A note from Peanut Gallery, and I don't understand what this says, but I'm going to say it verbatim.
2: All right, I'll tell
4: you. It says, "You're a great QB, Lamar, but the Ravens are good now that we have Pavia. Maybe try running back." And then it says, sarcastic.
2: Oh, that was a very sarcastic. And
4: Evan's laughing. I think this goes over well.
2: And I think it's, correct me if I'm wrong, I think it's a reference to the Skip Bayless bit where it's like, no thanks,
4: is
2: LeBron.
4: Is it a reference to the Skip Bayless bit?
2: Where it's like, no thanks, no, LeBron, we have blank. No?
4: No thanks, LeBron, we have blank. Is that a reference?
2: I'm assuming it's a reference. No.
4: He's also eating a Bomb Pop right now, so okay. He's kind of happy. We moved a couch. To all those who are wondering. So we're kind of spent. We have a new couch because my previous couch I got off of TikTok shop. And it was just not very well done. And so we got another couch that is actually sustainable. So
2: there we go.
4: That's why we are very tired. And I guess not as much muted, but I think it's mostly just because we actually have room to talk. Shout out, Bobby.
2: Yeah.
4: Shout out, Bobby.
2: Yeah, no, I was just assuming that text was a vague reference to that Skip Bayless bit, that meme where it's like, no thanks, LeBron, we've got Ben Simmons or, you know, whatever.
4: But I should have just let it. I think you were laughing at it because thought it was a reference, so I should have just let it live.
2: Yes, you should have let it live. I mean, regardless, it's a funny statement, but I choose to believe it was even funnier because I thought it was a reference.
4: I should have let it live.
2: Anyway, with a couple of minutes, I'll give Bobby's comments. Quote from Bobby.
4: He sent notes.
2: He did send notes before he hopped on the plane. He said, "Love Fano, hate zero reception Concepcion, love the safety from Toledo and the 6'4 wide receiver. Overall grade for the Browns, B."
4: Okay.
2: And I'll input my two cents here. Yeah, I do think they did well in the first round. I'm a little more optimistic about Concepcion.
4: He put Conception.
2: Well, that's how it's spelled.
4: Oh, sorry. Oh, yeah, KC Conception. Yeah.
2: Yes, that's how it's spelled, but it's not pronounced that way. I do think they had a good first round. I was a little puzzled at the QB in the later rounds, but I mean, he's probably a versatile guy who could do something else if he really wants to make the team. And I'm in the same ballpark as Bobby. I'm going to go B+. Which is surprising.
4: Oh, wow.
2: I didn't think it was going to go this well, but I also think that the Rams sort of threw everyone off with the whole Ty Simpson thing, so I don't know. I don't hate it. The last couple of drafts, I haven't completely hated it, and we saw how last year's draft class actually like panned out, so I don't know. I'm cautiously optimistic.
4: I have two draft comments specifically about the Browns.
2: Go
4: is
2: on.
4: Fano the guy, he likes Pokemon
2: yes,
4: cards
2: he's
4: and stuff?
2: Yes, he's the offensive lineman, huge nerd.
4: Oh, that's cool. And then second, I actually saw this like in the journalism like circles, like Shiloh Sanders. Oh, does that ring a bell?
2: Yes, I wasn't going to bring that up because I didn't want to draw attention to it. But I'll.
4: Are we allowed? Can I? Yeah. Can I?
2: I mean, if you want to, and then I'll provide.
4: I
2: want to
4: make
2: input,
4: sure
2: but...
4: I get the. I want to make sure I get the journalist's name right because we need to recognize her work. Mary Kay Cabot.
2: Yes,
4: the
2: top Browns beat reporter.
4: Okay. Thank you for correcting that. I want to make sure that she gets recognized. Was asking about like this like quarterback like who's going to be first string, I think it is.
2: Yes, there's a lot of heated topic over on our commercial counterparts about who's looking to be the first string quarterback, but it's
4: like
2: only
4: if it's
2: April.
4: Or,
2: if it's Shadur or Deshaun, like, which that's a whole other separate thing, but continue.
4: Gotcha. And then he apparently responded to her and said, "Go make me a sandwich."
2: Yeah, Shiloh's the younger brother of Shadur.
4: Okay, I was going to ask about that.
2: And I think that is definitely going to depending
4: that's
2: on
4: sexism.
2: Yes. Which is unfortunate because I thought Coach Prime had higher standards than that. But I'm absolutely not shocked by...
4: Is he playing in the NFL? Shiloh?
2: I think he tried to. He was an undrafted free agent, but I don't think he's actually like playing.
4: Okay. Yeah.
2: And given
4: he signed with the Tampa Bay Buccaneers in 2025 as an undrafted free agent, but was cut during the preseason.
2: Yes.
4: You have the audacity to run your mouth when you got cut as a free agent?
2: That's sort of what I think most people are reacting to. This is like, bruh, are you serious? And I definitely think this is going to impact his ability to work long term. Or at least we hope so. But this is also the NFL. I wouldn't be surprised at anything.
4: Yeah, but also say, respect your reporters.
2: And even that, he's not good enough to get away with it either.
4: Yeah, like you have to be, like, one, that's a very disturbing sexist comment to a female reporter, which is very sadly all too common in like sports reporting, I've noticed. Also, shout out Ashley Bass. Stock, who got noticed as like a Streaks on the Rise as a Browns beat reporter. Congratulations to her, fellow John Carroll, Tim Russert fellow. But like, it's a very hard industry, female reporters covering sports. And you're not even good enough. Like, chill. Like, what are you even doing?
2: Yeah,
4: oh my gosh.
2: Yeah,
4: it ticked me off.
2: This would be a bigger thing, I think, if he was actually good at football. Anyway, with that.
4: Sorry. I just wanted to bring that up because, you know,
2: I didn't. Yes, but I also just didn't want to even bother giving attention to the comment. So
4: that's fair. But that reporter should not be treated that way. And, of course, naturally, as someone who deals with someone in the Oval Office who's sexist every day towards female reporters specifically, you know, calling them piggy and things like that, it's not tolerable. So let's pivot. We have a lot to get to. We're going to start with the White House correspondence shooting. Yikes. Bobby's topics is the White House correspondence shooting. The fiasco happens too much nowadays. The social media and companies, individuals are making money off of division has created way too many psychos in our country. Sure, I agree. There's a lot of division going on. I will say that was a crazy text to wake up to, and I had quite a few people texting me, like, because keep in mind, I go to bed like 7 p.m., 8 p.m. on Saturdays, and I like take melatonin, so I'm asleep. And I felt really bad when I didn't respond like within an hour to some people who were asking me if I was there. No, I was not there. I was asleep because I wake up at 2 a.m. on Sunday mornings. And it was a very scary thing being told, hey, your bosses, people you work with in like little less than like a few hours, we're at an area where someone opened fire. And it's terrifying because at first I didn't know what the motive was. I was even talking to Peanut Gallery about this, being like, hey, I don't know if this person was targeting journalists, because there have been threats, you know, made to journalists in the past. Like, you go on like social media for a lot of these news shows and people are making threats to the anchors every day, like death threats. It's so I didn't know. Of course, now we know that Todd Blanche confirmed that they were targeting administrations, especially if we look at the Shooter's Manifesto. But it's a very terrifying thing. You know, there's a lot of division in the country. People are arguing, should there be more security? I think so. After what I've heard from reporting, there was not enough. You know, you could just flash the pass and get in. There was no scanning of it. And I was hearing from people who were there that a lot of people, like, if they were struggling to get out their pass, like, they would just wave them in. That's not good. That's very, and like, they only had one set of metal detectors. And like, there needs to be, I think, and the metal detectors were, it like, you could go through the hotel before getting to the metal detectors, if that makes sense. Which is why the guy was able to kind of like Naruto run through, you know.
2: In my experience, having attended a presidential thing once in my life, we had to get told, like, don't wear your belts, don't, you know, which was a bad evening, you know, no metal, anything. Well, granted, because we were all Boy Scouts stuck on a reservation, we may have had pocket knives, but like, there were at least like 20 metal detectors and a couple of snipers up on the zip line perches, and it was way more secure than I think that correspondence dinner was. And that was, granted, 9 years ago now, but...
4: I mean, it's just weird, right? Like, you would expect... I guess it's because, like, Trump

0: the way some of like the officials were acting, or at least the protocol of how that was handled, was kind of weird. Like, you know, Vance got evacuated first. From what the video, the angles and videos that I saw. Let's preface that.
1: Right? I was gonna say I like the prefacing.
0: Let's preface that with the videos and angles that I saw. Vance seemed to get evacuated first.
1: He did.
0: Stephen Miller hiding behind his pregnant wife?
1: He did.
0: Cash Patel's girlfriend allegedly holding another man's hand, which is irrelevant, but I thought that's hilarious.
1: She did.
0: That part's hilarious. You know, you sort of start to see some of those details, and then, you know, you see some of the administration officials not reacting in the manner that you would expect, or, you know, when you see the journalists sort of all, like, ducking and covering and scared, and then the administration officials are weirdly calm.
1: I think,
0: Comparatively speaking. Like, at the very least, the way that they handled some of the evacuation of those officials, weird.
1: So there is some reasoning behind it. I'm going to do this because I've gotten hit with a lot of people saying it was staged. Reporting that I've had says it isn't. So there's like conspiracy theories around there. I'm going to do my best to dispel them because all the reporting I've seen says it wasn't. And I think there's kind of like a little bit of danger saying that it was.
0: I'm not going to full out blown say it with my chest on air.
1: I knew you were going to think that.
0: I'm not saying it full blown with my chest on air, but all I'm going to say is looks a little weird. Or at the very least, even if they were like tipped off ahead of time that this dude was going to do something crazy anyway, and then choose to be and react really weirdly, I don't know. It's still an odd situation, especially when you had people starting to question the whole Butler PA thing again, like a week or two before all this.
1: So, if I may,
0: all I'm saying is this is a very odd situation. The journalists should not have been in any danger, and it's appalling that they had to go through that. And that's not even mentioning the whole Erica Kirk thing either.
1: So, if I may, the reason that Vance was evacuated first is they have different security details, right? Completely different operating systems. Trump's security detail didn't act as fast as Vance's did, right? Simple, point blank. That's a question as to why Trump's security detail didn't act as quick, right? That's just a fault of Trump's security detail. Vance's was very quick, picked him up, got him out of there. There is a question as to, like, there's some reporting as, like, someone with, like, early signs of dementia might not want to move. So it might like take a little bit to get them to move, kind of thing. That's like some reporting that we're receiving is like Trump at first didn't want to get up, kind of thing. So again, that's a little bit in the works. Like, we're still kind of figuring that out. But yeah, they're completely separate security teams. And that's why Vance was gotten first, was just because Vance's team acted quicker. Rubio, I know, did duck because someone who I'm not going to say was at the table with him. I think all the reporting I have seen says it was not staged. I also have like seen like the manifesto. I've seen everything that says otherwise. You know, if reporting contradicts me, then I will be the first to come on air and say it. But I will say with my chest, I do not think this was staged. I think that this was someone who was trying to target administration officials.
0: Right. And a lot of that, and that, you know, I'm not refuting the details of that. It's just weird.
1: Sure. It's a very weird situation.
0: And a lot of the pieces that come out afterwards with like the whole, you see the footage of Erica Kirk, you see all the way, the reaction afterwards, I think, especially, you know, raises eyebrows about like how when they all go to the pool to talk about it and everybody's still, you know, all dapper up, they're not nearly as panicked, I think, as one would expect them to be in a situation like that. Or immediately using that to go to the ballroom, which I think is honestly the weirdest part of all this, is that if you're gonna go through all that effort and make people think that this is staged, or make people think that you all are complicit in something like this, or even just at face value that a dude did this, it's interesting that the push was immediately for ballroom.
1: But I also, not, if
0: it, it's just weird.
1: If you look at Trump, like, he also was just like, he called it like an act of bipartisanship. He didn't use it to go after journalists, which he could have easily said like, oh, you guys are causing divisive rhetoric, you know? If he would have staged it, he would have immediately gone after Democrats and said, you guys are causing divisive rhetoric. That would have caused me to be shot.
0: This is where I'm going to interject my opinion with the rhetoric anyway, is that if it was staged, I feel like he would have used it for Iran.
1: He would have either used it for Iran or been enemy within the Democrats are trying to kill me. Kind of like what he did with the State of the Union, where he's like, these Democrats aren't standing up. They don't care for you. Because those are the two issues he thinks is winning. They're not. He doesn't think Iran is kind of winning him the war, but or winning

0: him like in the midterms, but he thinks it's winning him the legacy. He kind of like, he wants to use Dems as a punching bag, but he used it as a knight of unity. And like, sure, he used the ballroom, but I think that's just because that's what he does. And like, he's upset about the ballroom, and like, all he can think about is ballroom, ballroom, ballroom. I think if it was staged, that's what he would have done, is he would have done, hey, these Democrats want me dead, because that's what happened. And I'm not saying it's staged, but that's kind of what he's done with these events in the past where he's been targeted, is a few days after he's been like, it's because of the rhetoric that these people want me dead. And that's the messaging that's come out after, is people being like, hey, Dems need to tone down the rhetoric. And I think that's what he would have done if it was staged. And a lot of the reason like it was in black tie and things like that is because he's a media president. He capitalizes on all of this. And also, it's a bunch of White House correspondents. Immediately, they're going to want a briefing.
1: Well, okay. Now it is Thursday late evening as we are talking right now.
0: Yes.
1: It is Saturday morning as you're hearing this.
0: That is true.
1: Has the tone changed? Because I have not, within 2 days of it happening, it stopped appearing for me. In
0: the White House Correspondents' Dinner?
1: Yeah, in my sort of consumption feed. Has the tone changed from ballroom to Dems and rhetoric, or has it remained ballroom?
0: It's kind of fallen out of the news cycle because everyone's on Iran now, in my opinion. Not many people are talking about the White House correspondence. Like, even in a cycle full of people, like, I'm sitting down with people every day who are in the room, and no one's really talking about it anymore, even though, like, we're being given resources on how to deal with trauma and PTSD. Like, no one's talking about it anymore because everyone's focused on the 60-day deadline or the DHS shutdown ending today, Comey.
1: And I think that ties into my comment at the end of last week's show about there's a Watergate every day.
0: Yeah, like everyone's already moved on, even though like they were the firsthand people affected. And I think, you know, that says something about journalists, is they don't care that they were the center of the story. Honestly, they hate being the center of the story because they automatically conflate it with conflict of interest. And that's I'm not going to say the training week, like no one wants to be the center of the story because immediately that makes you look like you can't cover it, you know? So everyone kind of like usually wants to move on from it. And they have, in my opinion.
1: Oh, sorry. I was going to make a sports thing about Diana Ross, which we surprisingly have not touched really on this show. But anyway.
0: It's bad I even know that. Oh, God. We don't have a lot of time. DHS shut down. Everything got funded today. Trump signed it except for ICE and CBP.
1: I should have asked Bobby if ICE was at Hopkins.
0: Also, ICE is now nice, according to you.
1: Well, even then, I haven't seen it in any official rhetoric outside of, like, that one post where he responded to the person saying, let's do it, and I haven't seen anything else since.
0: There's been stupid stuff. I don't know. But the shutdown's ended. It was 75 days, longest partial shutdown and quote-unquote shutdown in history. Johnson wasted a lot of political capital on it, as well as getting FISA through, as well as getting the farm bill through. So we'll see if he can still maintain power. 60-day deadline is tomorrow as of recording, so yesterday when you're hearing this. That means Trump has to get this approved by Congress. Hegseth's loophole is that he's saying we're not technically at war, so that deadline is paused because of the ceasefire. But Trump also last Saturday said, I'm not sending Jared Kushner and Steve Witkoff because Iran's not serious. So I don't know what's happening. And apparently there's shots fired in Lebanon and Israel.
1: Well,
0: so that might be not happening.
1: And, you know, I mentioned last week where, you know, Apple and Google are starting to take Lebanon cities off the map, and to be honest, correct me if I'm wrong, didn't somewhere on the State Department they, you know, use rhetoric of war in sort of describing their justification for all of this? And like, I saw it somewhere. I should have probably written it down.
0: Trump calls it a war. All the time he calls it a war. But today as a recording, Mike Johnson was asked, is this a war? And he said no. So that's kind of what GOP, like, Trump hardliners are saying, oh, this isn't a war, so he doesn't have to come to us. But then a lot of, like, the middle ground GOP and, of course, Democrats are like, no, this is a war, you have to come talk to us. So we'll see how that pans out.
1: So does the 60 days thing tie into the gas price hike, or are they just not, or are we waiting for a between recording and air market manipulation thing where they come down for the weekend?
0: We will just see what happens. Gas prices are just going to, it's the highest they've been since 2020 right now. $4.23 is the average nationally. Of course, they're higher in California. They're going to continue to rise as the war continues. We still have the strategic reserve. We are much better off than a lot of the country a lot of the world because we have the strategic reserve and we are able to kind of get like oil inside the nation, but we're going to continue to hurt. And even if the strait does open up, we are going to be fighting with a lot of the world to get that gas. gas and get that oil. And, oh God, I'm running out of time. Comey was indicted for posting 8647 spelled out of seashells. His argument is he didn't know what that meant. Trump is saying that he was threatening him. He basically turned himself in Alexandria, said, hey, I have nothing to hide. A lot of legal experts, even Trump hardliners, say this is a fruitless indictment. You're only supposed to, in legal jargon, bring forth an indictment if you actually think you can convict the person. Todd Blanche was asked, hey, do you actually think you can get a conviction? And he said, I don't know. So that proves that this is kind of a fruitless endeavor. So we'll see if Trump's going to continue on this tirade of just trying to put his enemies behind bars.
1: In other news, fork found in kitchen. With that,
2: you earned a gold medal.
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4: We've all had the experience of facing a big decision and not knowing how to think clearly about it. Today's guest is Dr. Martina Moore, who leads the counseling department at John Carroll University and trains future counselors. She's also an alum of the counseling program she now runs. Today, we're going to talk about what psychology and the counseling field can teach us about making decisions and how developing emotional clarity can help us think more clearly under pressure. Dr. Moore, thanks for being here with me today.
5: Thank you so much for having me.
4: Well, let's start by talking about, you know, when we imagine a tough choice that we have to make and we're thinking about a big decision, mm-hmm. we're discerning something. What shapes our thinking, what's happening inside?
5: Yeah. So when a big decision comes up, oftentimes we get into this threat mode. Our brain goes immediately to fear. And we're like, okay, I'm afraid. What's going on here? You know, what's happening here? And so we begin to make decisions out of that fearful mode. And so it's important that we recognize that, we know that, and it's okay to even lean into that. So, you know, we talk a lot about anxiety. And I often look at anxiety and I teach my clients that anxiety is really on a spectrum. It can be mild, moderate, or severe. And if we can make those decisions in that mild to moderate stage, then we can also bring the reasoning in. And it's important to bring the two in together, okay? We're not going to ignore that I'm afraid. We're not going to ignore that I have this anxiety, because anxiety tells us a lot. It gives us a lot to think about. It tells us, okay, what are we feeling with our emotions? And then we can also bring in the reasoning part alongside it and mirror the two together. It's when we look at anxiety as the enemy that we get in trouble. And many times we'll look at it as, oh, okay, I shouldn't feel that way. But it's a God-given emotion. And it's a reason why we have anxiety, because it gives us messages. It gives us cues. But we haven't been taught that it's okay to lean into our anxiety and say, what's happening here? What am I sensing? What am I aware of? And then how can I bring that other part of my brain in along with this to make the best decision?
4: Wow. So anxiety can sometimes be a very helpful tool, sometimes a distorting tool.
5: Exactly.
4: How do we figure out which one is which if we're feeling, that stress or anxiety? Yeah.
5: That's a great question. So cognitive distortions, as we call them, are those things that build up after we've had a traumatic event that happens. I'll give you an example. You're on the playground as a kid. You fall. Everyone teases you. You don't do well. And then that brings up a memory for you. Something like that happens again. That triggers that same emotion and that feeling. And that cognitive distortion comes up again. And so we begin to do things like, okay, we will overgeneralize and think, okay, if this happens, this is going to happen. We'll start thinking in terms of being catastrophic about something. Something happens, and instead of leaning into what could be positive, we immediately go to the negative, because we haven't challenged those cognitive distortions from our childhood, from past relationships, from when we didn't do well in something. And so what we do is we generalize those emotions and feelings, and then we develop these cognitive distortions rather than saying, okay, this anxiety is here because it's reminding me of something. And it's saying, okay, but it doesn't have to be all the way over to the other side now when we're leaning. And it's not until we learn how to regulate ourselves that we can not lean into the negativity, but lean for something more positive.
4: Absolutely. So as a counselor, how do you help someone recognize when they're having a cognitive distortion? How do you get past that? How do you help someone past that?
5: Yeah. So we do this little activity where we check it out. Okay, so I'm sitting with a client and I'll ask them, they'll give me a cognitive distortion like, oh my God, this is just awful and it's just going to end this way. And I'll say, well, can we check this out and see if that's accurate? And so the way that we check it out is we go back and look at, when was the first time you felt that feeling before? When was the first time that that emotion came up for you? Where was this rooted and grounded for you? And then we say, okay, moving forward, have you checked it out with the current situation? Is it possible that it may come out another way? And what are the possibilities of the other way that it can come out? As we begin to slow down and we begin to check it out, you know, people will begin to say, wow, I held onto that distortion 20, 30 years because of something that happened here. And as I learned to check it out in the present, I begin to learn that that's not true. It doesn't have to be true. It doesn't have to play out this way. We have a way of also making things happen for ourselves. Okay, because of those cognitive distortions, no one's challenged us on them. We've not assigned a new meaning on them. And so we have a way of really making it happen again in the current situation. And so I help clients and students learn that when you go into the field, you can sit with someone that's having these distortions and it's okay to challenge them in a healthy way so that they can have a new way of looking at things.
4: Wow. So if we're looking to challenge those feelings in ourselves, and you know, I'm hearing you about the importance of taking a pause and really examining what's going on here, where's the truth of it, and what might be something I'm filling in from a past experience. Are there any practical tools or questions that if I'm not sitting across from you in a therapy session,
5: yeah,
4: that I might just work into my daily practice to help me,
5: yeah,
4: work through that?
5: Yeah. So we call that regulating your emotions,
4: uh-huh,
5: and ways that you regulate. So things that I had to learn to do for myself was exactly what you said, pause. I needed to learn to slow down and to stop and not respond and to react so quickly. So something comes in, I get this anxiety, I notice the anxiety. I cause myself to sit with the anxiety because we don't want to do that. We immediately want the anxiety to be gone. Rather than saying, it's giving me something. It's giving me a message. And for me, what I learned is that it's giving me the message that, okay, one of those distortions are about to pop up and it's time for you to slow down and lean in and really figure out what's going on here. So causing yourself to stop, to not answer that email right away, to not respond to the person across from you who just said something to you that brings up something old for you and you really want to jump in and say, okay, I got an answer for that. No, I need to slow down and allow myself to wait for a moment. And that was something that I really had to practice for myself because I would find myself, I can be quick to the draw and later I regretted it. So I had to learn that's not the healthiest thing for me. And so I teach people now to slow down, to pause, to wait, and to lean into that anxiety and say, what's coming up for me here? We have to be willing, though, to be honest with ourselves. Because oftentimes we're not willing to do that. We want to stick with those old traits rather than saying, this hasn't really been working for me and it's really causing me some problems in relationships. It's causing me some problems in making decisions. And really what's doing best for myself, is this serving me in the best way?
4: And so I imagine, or maybe I'm thinking in my own life about when I may have been guilty of doing this, but I imagine that when you're jumping to a conclusion, you're filling in maybe absent having the facts. You're filling in with past experience. Mm-hmm. And so is there anything to asking additional clarifying questions in a situation or, you know, getting more information as a method of overcoming maybe a cognitive distortion that's coming in from the past?
5: Absolutely. I mean, one of the things that we really work on is really getting clarity. Like, where's the root of this? You know, where did this begin? Where did this start? What did you assign to this? What were you feeling? What are you feeling now? How is your body responding to this even in the moment? And I'll tell you, what we see the most is really at the root of it is fear. And so we begin to find at the root, so there's a fear. There's a fear that I'm going to be rejected again. There's a fear that I'm going to fail again. There's a fear that I'm not going to get it right again. And so when we begin to tap into that meaning and that fear and able to name it, that that's what it is, So fear is really that emotion that many of us don't like to speak about. And it's the emotion that most of us feel and we're not able to name.
6: Yeah.
5: And so we name it other things. We ignore it. You know, we make it really a comfort zone for ourselves.
6: Mm-hmm. So you're getting into emotions, which I think is such an important core of what I hoped we might get to talk about today, because that idea of the pursuit of comfort, right, it doesn't always serve us. And I think as a society, we've come to perhaps overvalue that.
5: Absolutely.
6: So when we think about regulating our emotions and helping us kind of ready ourselves before a consequential decision that we need to make, you know, tell us about kind of the range of things you might be feeling. You talked about fear. Are there other emotions that commonly come up and any perhaps that you think are undervalued by the larger collective?
5: Yeah, fear is the main one. And there are others, things like, you know, am I going to be able to do this? You know, am I good enough? Will I be accepted? Will I fail? You know, those are so common and they drive people so much. And I often talk about sitting in uncomfortable situations and being comfortable. So let me explain that. Mm-hmm. We will ignore those emotions and be as uncomfortable as we can. And at the same time, we're comfortable because it's familiar to us. And so it's familiar to us and we're afraid to challenge that familiarity. So I've talked with people about, you know, fear actually being a comfort zone for us. And one of the things that happened to me that I was challenged with it, it was a big decision that I needed to make. And I was so fearful. And people kept saying to me, wow, you are so humble about all of this. And I realized when I was sitting with my own counselor that it wasn't humility, it was fear, masked as humility. And when I named it during this same exercise of getting to the root of what was going on with me, I was able to name, I'm not humble. I'm just as afraid as I can be. And so I'm sitting here pretending like everything's okay and I've got this and and I'm just going to sit here. And she and I really worked through, I was so afraid. And when I can name it, then I was really able to make the decision and make the change that I needed to and get to the root of what was I afraid of. I was afraid of transition. I was afraid that I was going to fail. I was afraid that I wasn't going to be accepted. I was just downright afraid of the unknown. And when I could name that, then I could move myself from my comfort zone and move myself into making that transition that I needed to make.
6: Wow. So even just naming the thing, right, it helps you. And this is probably a practice of pausing and noticing, right, and being mindful. But it helps you recognize what's not serving you and maybe those cognitive distortions that become so ingrained that we're not even conscious of it. It's not becoming conscious and naming the thing. That's brilliant.
5: Yeah.
6: Wow.
5: Yeah.
6: And now you get at the right root issue.
5: Exactly.
6: And you solve the right issue and you make the decision around the right factors, not the wrong factors.
5: That's it. Exactly.
6: Wow. Wow.
5: And that's why counseling is so important.
6: Mm-hmm.
5: You know, I'm a counselor, as you guys know. And I stress to people, it's just so important because even the things that we think are little could be really affecting our lives. It could really make or break us making the right decisions for ourselves or leaning into that next step or overcoming that fear or saying yes to something we've said no to for so long or even believing that we can do it because those messages have been set up for so long in our brain from being a little child. That someone said something to you from, you know, in a relationship that you were in that was not serving you correctly. And then you go to the root of it and you say, okay, this is not accurate anymore. And I can do this. So even for myself, I'll go back to myself as an example. As a little girl, I had a bad stutter. And I was afraid to speak in public. And so my mother put me in speech classes. And back in those days, when you went to speech class, you know, you were in this little trailer in the back where they sent you to these special classes. So I was teased for going to those special classes. But I remember my speech teacher told me one day, she said, you are going to speak to the masses. She said, you're excellent at this. It's just somewhere you got a message that you couldn't. And it changed my life. Hmm. And so before I begin to speak, I'm very fearful. And then I begin to open my mouth because I remind myself about those cognitive distortions. And I remind myself that I'm a different person today.
6: Wow. Well, I can affirm that you are a phenomenal speaker. And it's amazing to understand, though, I think sometimes when we witness someone who's mastered something, we forget that they've gone through a whole process of getting to that point and, yeah, and what went into it and what they believed or didn't believe about their ability to do it.
5: Yeah.
6: Wow. That's phenomenal.
5: Thank you.
6: So let's talk a little bit about burnout. Because we're in this sort of overworked, overwhelmed culture. You know, we hear it on our campus. Just this morning, I heard from students who say, I take on so much, right? And I want to take on so much. But when we do that, what's at risk in terms of our emotional intelligence, our emotional regulation that puts us in sort of a space to make good choices?
5: Yeah, our brain is really drained when we're in burnout. Mm-hmm. And we're not able to really make the proper decisions. Our emotional reasoning is not there. It's not in place. We're not at the height of really being on point. And so burnout can really cause so much. And so then we begin to make decisions out of that place. And oftentimes when we make decisions out of that place, we haven't truly thought it out. We respond very quickly. We'll just, you know, make a decision that something that we would not truly make because we're just not able or capable of really making those rational decisions that we need to. And burnout really just has us in this place where we're tired, we're cynical, we feel, I use the word drained. I can remember being in a burnout mode at one time. And when I came out of that mode, I thought, wow, I was really in a fog. You know, so we're really like in this fog. And so it's important that we have people around us that can speak to us and tell us that we're possibly in that mode or that we even have messages for ourselves to know that we're getting there so that we can quickly get out. Because it can be devastating for us, the decisions that we make or that we don't make, because it can also cause us not to make decisions that we'll just sit there and pause. And I mean, not even on a pause, that we're at the stop sign.
6: Yeah.
5: You know, and so that can be difficult for us as well.
6: Are we sometimes so busy and burned out that we can't even recognize that it's happening? How, what are some of those signs that we might pay attention to diagnose it, if you will, in ourselves?
5: Yeah. I often tell people to look at if you're really tired. I mean, tiredness is a big cue to it. If you're just like, okay, you're getting it all done and I can't, you're thinking about the couch before you, 9 o'clock in the morning, can I get back to the couch or the bed? But I'm going to go to work today, but then I'm getting back there. Or, you know, just that you're at the place where you're not as sharp as you used to be, you know, in making the decisions, in getting things done. And honestly, not even really caring. Like, let me just get through this day. Let me just get this done. And then, let me get back to doing nothing. Is really just good cues that you're probably in that state.
6: Why do you think people confuse urgency and importance?
5: You know, that's a great question. And so urgency is at that place where, okay, I just got to get this done. And sometimes when we're in burnout, it's just like, okay, or we're really stressed. That's when that urgency comes in. Or when it brings up old stuff for us. Like, okay, I wasn't urgent about it then and I didn't make the right decision. So I got to get it right this time. With not realizing, going back to that slowing down, no, I need to slow down and make the right decision and combine the emotions with the reasoning so that I make the best decision in this. They're two totally different things. Now, sometimes things do have to be urgent. Like in my field, if someone is going to be harmed, if something's going to happen, but everything's not urgent. And we respond in urgent situations, or I should say we respond urgently oftentimes because we're afraid to get it wrong. We're afraid that I'm not going to get it right. Rather than knowing if I slow down, I can really make the better decision.
6: Yeah, what an incredible takeaway, because, you know, I'm thinking about all of the times in my life where, you know, I'm applying an old paradigm to a new context and it just doesn't quite work. So this is a really important key thing. Thank you for sharing that. Let me talk about transitions, life transitions. Let's say a big one might be going to college for the first time or graduating and going into your first job. How do you think that folks can find healthy ways to sit with the uncertainty that comes with big life change?
5: Yeah, change can be so difficult. And it's going back to the word fearful. It's the unknown whenever we need to make a transition. Because as humans, we want to know every step. And we want to know that it's going to work out. We don't want to just make a change and take a risk. All right. We want to know, if I do this, am I going to get the outcome that I want? And so when that happens, that uncertainty comes in, you know, is this going to work out? How is this going to happen? And we get to a state where we have to just lean into not knowing all the answers, but trusting that it's going to be okay no matter what. And that's not always easy for us as humans. You know, we accept that new position. We move across country. We change our major. We lean into a new relationship. And so it's being able to sit with the unknown, but knowing in the unknown, regardless of what happens, I'm going to turn out okay. And that's just hard to sit with sometimes for people when the transition comes.
6: Yeah. So when we're thinking about that uncertainty, how do we tell what's productive and what's going to pull us away from what we really ought to be doing?
5: Yeah. When we're ruminating, when we're going down that road of awfulizing and leaning into everything that can be wrong, rather than measuring, okay, what can be right? So what I do with my clients when they're going into a big transition is we do exactly that. We look at, okay, what can be the worst thing that can happen? And what can be the best thing that can happen? And then what else can happen in the middle of that? And so having people move away from just, oh my God, I could lose everything, or this cannot work out, or I can get back and everybody says, oh, I knew that wasn't going to work out. And rather than looking at what could happen, the other thing that I encourage people to do is to look at who you're talking to about a decision. We all have those friends and family that could just make it worse for us. They can go down that road or path for us. So it's important to have people on both sides of the spectrum that can help us to look at both places.
6: Wow. Well, and that you bring up a bit of social pressure as a theme, right? Yeah. The people or the maybe societal messages that perhaps encourage us to think about what we should want or what we should choose or what we should feel. But maybe what's actually happening is not that thing. What advice do you give someone to separate from that and to go with what they know they should do?
5: So internally, we've all been given an internal compass that tells us, okay, this is safe. This is okay. It's okay to try this. It's okay to do this. It's a matter of trusting that within yourself. All of us have giftings and callings, and all of us have a place that we can lean into with that. And it's truly at the end of the day, accepting that you're the one that's going to have to live with that decision. And so being able to say, okay, I'm going to live with this decision no matter how it turns out, because I'm trusting what's inside of me, the gifts that I've been given, the talents that I've been given, and the ability to step out. And if it doesn't turn out the way I thought, then I'll go to the next step and I'll do the next thing.
6: Yep. The next right thing, as Anna from Frozen might say. Watched that movie a few many times. All right, well, let's talk about a core takeaway here. So for those who are listening, who have heard you reflect on emotional regulation and kind of readiness for the right decision and recognizing cognitive bias and recognizing where the past is showing up in the present when it shouldn't be, right? All of those things. If someone today is feeling overwhelmed by a big decision that's ahead of them, what do you think is the first step that they should take towards finding their clarity on that choice?
5: I would say really appreciating the fact that you have this big decision. I mean, let's just sit with that for a minute. You have an opportunity. Many people don't have opportunities. So sitting with and celebrating I have a large opportunity that I can make a decision with, which means there is something in me that this opportunity has been presented to me. And there's something in me that can do this. And there's something in me that someone else sees. And oftentimes we don't do that. We go directly to, oh, what's not going to work out? What's going to happen? What's the risk? But celebrating the fact that I've been given this opportunity and this is big.
6: Wow.
5: And I've been chosen for. Yeah.
6: That's a beautiful reframe, right?
5: Mm-hmm.
6: Comes from a place of gratitude.
5: Mm-hmm.
6: That's a great place to begin.
5: Yeah.
6: Wonderful.
5: Yeah.
6: All right. So the question I like to ask every guest on this podcast is, let's talk about a difficult decision you've made. What's the thing, if you think back on, you know, all the decisions, what's been the most consequential, that decision you've made you're most proud of or happiest with the outcome, perhaps?
5: So when I decided to become full-time faculty here at John Carroll, I had had my business already for 15 years. And I remember I was taking interns at my practice. And I would see their faces and I was supervising them. And there was this knowing in me when I would sit with them and teaching them and seeing their faces. And I remember thinking, boy, I would love to do more of this. And I began to just say yes to that. And I remember talking to my board of directors and letting them know, I think I'm going to go back and get my PhD and I want to teach full time. And I remember them looking at me and saying, well, why can't you just do that here? But I knew that there was something greater. And I knew that there was another step for me. And while others looked at it as though, is this a demotion? I looked at it as this is a promotion, because it was my next. It was my next into my calling. It was the next into what I was called to do. And so I made that decision. And I now look at that decision and I'm grateful that even in the fear, even in being uncomfortable, even with people asking me and challenging me and saying, why are you going back to get a PhD now? And I was very proud of myself, and I'm proud of myself today that I said yes to it and said yes to me, and I shut out the other voices.
6: Well, you made a choice that was true to you, and boy, does it show, because you sure are a phenomenal faculty member, professor, and leader of our counseling program here at John Carroll. Thank you so much for this conversation, Dr. Martina Moore. Just brilliant takeaways for our listeners today, and I am grateful to you for taking the time.
5: Thank you for having me. I appreciate it.

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0: crazy. And that was it for Gene and Eunice from 1959 and Poco Loco.
1: 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The Beatles break up. 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
0: A song that went to number five back in 1970. 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

0: Don't worry, boy, I know the trick, and to you I'm gonna show it. If you want your boomerang to come back, well, first you've got to throw it.
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0: Number 21 song back in 1978 for a group known as Odyssey out of New Jersey and their only hit, Native New Yorker.
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0: I love the beat of that song. It's really cool. 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
0: Coming up, Mosh McCann, Barry Young, The Virtues, and more. From late 1970, the only hit for a group called Mosh McCann, good words in this song, As the Years Go By.

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2: The new 50-star U.S. flag is first flown over Philadelphia after Hawaii becomes the 50th state.
1: August 17th.
2: The newly named Beatles begin a 48-night residency in Hamburg, West Germany.
1: June 7th.
2: U.S. Senator John F. Kennedy wins the California Democratic primary.
1: September 9th.
2: The first game in the new American Football League takes place in Boston. The Denver Broncos defeat the Boston Patriots 13-10.
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0: Ever heard a song that took over the airwaves and its artist vanished from the charts? That's the mark of a one-hit wonder. A musician or band that skyrockets to fame with one unforgettable track.
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3: Could wrap up today's show with a hit from the spring of 1964. 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

The Sound of Jackie Ross from 1964 with her only hit and Selfish One, as we bring to a close another Ray King One Hit Wonder show. 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Bye-bye.

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1: Good evening. I'm going to need to see some ID. Oh, Mr. Johnny Cash, sorry I didn't recognize you. Please come right this way. Next. Oh, Merle, I recognize you. Come on, right on through. Oh, Dolly, is that you back there? Dolly, make room. Let's let Dolly step on forward. Son, I'm going to need to see some ID. Luke Combs, come back in 10 years. Next, please, let's keep the line moving.
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3: Boy, oh boy, I thought this ID would work. You're a monster!
4: Good morning. You're listening to Lake Effect Reverb on WJCU in University Heights. 38 degrees outside, wind chill of 30. There's a 13-mile-an-hour breeze out there. Some drizzle might be leaving the area. It was raining a little bit when I came in. Cloudy, becoming mostly sunny with a high near 50. Light winds, 30% chance of precipitation. Tonight, probably cloudy, low around 38. And hopefully this is the last of the cold weather. Because tomorrow, mostly sunny, high near 62. Winds 10 miles an hour, gusting up to 23. Sunday night, slight chance of showers after 2 a.m., mostly cloudy. Low around 49, gusts up to 24. Slight chance of showers before 8 a.m., chance of showers after 2 p.m., mostly sunny. High near 72. Wind gusts up to 24 miles an hour. Chance of showers and thunderstorms on Monday night, low around 58. Chance of showers, then showers likely possibly a thunderstorm after 2 p.m. on Tuesday. Mostly cloudy. High near 70. Showers possibly a thunderstorm Tuesday night after 8 p.m., low around 48. Showers likely on Wednesday, mostly cloudy with a high near 56. Thursday, showers likely, mostly cloudy, high near 55. Man, that is a lot of precipitation in the forecast. Okay, Guardians won 8-5. Cavs lost by 1 point in overtime. Cleveland Monsters won 4-1. So they'll be game four will be Sunday. For the Cavs, just looked it up on ESPN.com. Game seven will be NBC on the NBC network at 7 p.m. on Sunday. 7 p.m. Sunday on NBC and Peacock if, you know, you stream everything instead of whatever. Your decision, your business. Also, the Buffalo Sabres won 4-1 to take their series against the Boston Bruins. If you're anywhere near 0-1 close, kind of keep it down for a little bit, if you know what I mean. No loud noises around 0-1 for this morning. Speaking of loud noises, if you've got the Gulfstream gassed up, ready to go, thinking, what do I want to do this afternoon? Well, the Desert Undertones are playing a noon show that's 3 p.m. Eastern. It's noon because it's in Phoenix, Arizona at the BRI Tap Room. So starting the show off, the Desert Undertones from En Regalia. This is Long March 7.

All right, the Dirty Licks. That is Sidewinder from Revancha Surfista. Did I tell you that my brother had to kill Sidewinders, rattlesnakes, part of his job when he was like manager of a parks in Arizona? Yeah, if they, you know, if there was a, what they would call a pest animal near like campgrounds or busy areas, scorpions, tarantulas, that kind of thing, they'd have to kill them. I mean, if they were way off in the park,

They didn't have to worry about it. But if it was somewhere where it might get somebody, or a good chance of getting somebody, they had to dispatch it. And of course, you know, why'd you have to tell mom that you had to kill rattlesnakes at your new job? Another one from the Dirty Licks, Prawn Date and Mommy's Little Lobster, also from Revancha Cervista. The Desert Tones, Deadeye, Taos Lightning, and Long March 7. And that's your Southwest-themed, a couple bands from the Southwest U.S., Landlocked and whatnot. Desert Undertones playing at noon, so that'll be 3 p.m. Eastern. So you've got, what, 5.5 hours to get yourself to Phoenix to catch the show. BRI, Tap Room, don't know anything about the facility. Desert Undertones, we heard Deadeye, Taos Lightning, and Long March 7. By the way, another note about the Guardians game today. That'll be on at 4 o'clock, and it's going to be on regular Guardians TV, not like Fox or Apple or anything else like that. It was kind of difficult to watch the first 15 games, well, between being on the West Coast and all the other rights holders having getting a crack at what game was on when. What else to tell you? That about does that. Coming up next, we're going to hit up some the Green Reflectors from, I think, Nova Scotia, but definitely the Maritimes. This is the title track to Tune Up.

0: 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The traffic on the 101 is free and clear from Goleta to Napomo. 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
1: 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Yay! Here's that song again!
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1: Money's tight. I guess even rich celebrities have to think about bills and due dates. 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My friend Tim, on the other hand, has to live paycheck

Fortunately for Tim, a good friend helped him out when he was really strapped for cash. Lending money is one of the oldest professions out there. 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

0: Father Harry, the God Squad.
1: Before Father Harry, we heard two from Stereo Donkey. That's the band from Seattle that has Hiro Yamamoto, formerly of Soundgarden, and I believe he was inducted into the Rock and Roll Hall of Fame with Soundgarden. But two new release from Stereo Donkey, The Procession of the Invasive Species and Donkey Tango Nuevo from the Del Novas from their Vista Del Mar release, Davenport at Dawn. Now, does that mean you're in Davenport, Iowa at dawn? Or if you're just sitting on the couch at dawn? Open to interpretation. Batgirl's Go-Go Boots, also from the Del Novas, started to set off the Green Reflectors Sand Rail and Tune Up. And right now, kids, well, let's have a little bit of those good Ohio boys and girls. And we're going to start off with the birthday boy, Mr. Grady Willrich. Shout out to the Mug and Brush. Thanks, guys, for wiring on. We will start off from the land of flammable waters. This is Pothole Beach. Happy birthday, Grady.

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called Automatic Eject. It's kind of funny to call these song titles because nobody knows the song title, right? I mean, there's no words. Actually, there's words in this one. Or there were, but they were carefully... Brian knows me. Brian Hovlich thinks he knows all the words to these songs, and I'm just going along with it.

A new outfit, new release. The Blue Unknown. The release is called You're On. Into the Blue Unknown and You're On. Title track, title release. Before that, a lot of good Ohio boys and girls. The Mulchmen from Dayton, from the release Live Mulch, Automatic Egypt. And Spank the Lightning and Back Scratcher was that longer track. The Balboas have put out an EP benefiting Paul Johnson, who's undergoing some issues. So the Balboas did Eliminator and Mr. Moto. And started that set off with Mouth Breathing Knuckle Dragger and Pothole Beach from Ungau. Happy birthday, Grady Willich. You are listening to WJCU in University Heights. This is Lake Effect Reverb. Thank you for listening. I'm on till 11 every Saturday, 9 to 11. Also, during this week, the ISBC, the International Student Broadcast, is that what, I forget what it means. They were in town and gave us another award. We are the People's Choice Station of the Year for 2025. Last year, we won the Station of the Year by the judges. And this year, we were number three by the judges. But we won the People's Choice Award. So, thank you for that. A lot of support from the community. A lot of hardworking people around here. And we will roll right back into it. The Ouija Chords have another release out. It's called Bella Chow. It's a 2-song single. We're going to hear both sides. This is the title, Bella Chow.

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All right, that track was Snow Days by the Terra Surfs. The Terra Surfers, that's a new release. Before that, we heard Nerved Up and Solar Vortex from their Mountain Waves release. And I told you about the Blue Unknown. Next up, we got Playa Colorica has a new release out. But first, we're going to hear their version of Ghost Riders in the Sky.

All right, that was Beach Slug from Ramble Tamble from their Volume 2 release. We also heard Hey Duke Lives and Goblin Mode. New release from Playa Colorica. We heard Melon Wine and Chacal. That is from their the album Chacal. We also heard their version of Ghost Riders in the Sky. A new release from the Ouija Chords. We heard Bella Chow, which is the title of the single, and the other side, even though it's, I'm calling it a side, even though it's a digital file, is Funeral Potatoes. Never heard of them. Never heard of a funeral potato. Let's keep rolling along with the Party Nerves. Go Broke or Go Home. Coffee and Muffins with Anton.

All right, from the unknown territory, this is Pterodactyl from Dick Dale. Before that, Surf Beat and Mr. Eliminator from Guitar Legend, the very best of Dick Dale. Party Nerves, I Said No Thank You, and Coffee and Muffins with Anton. Thank you for listening to Lake Effect Reverb on WJCU in University Heights. Terry and Kathy Stevens are up next with Music in Memory. Going to close it out, L. Ray from the Transitions release. This is Last Call.

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Hugo Winterhalter and Eddie Heywood at the piano, and Canadian Sunset from 1956 and number two on the charts. Good morning again, everyone. I'm Terry Stevens, and welcome to another edition of Music and Memories. And we're playing the hits of the 40s, 50s, and the 60s on WJCU. And we got another worldwide award here, the ISBC, which is the International Student Broadcasting Championship People's Choice Award, and that is for 2025, a worldwide award. Boy, nice to get it, nice to get it, and congratulations to WJCU for being on top. All right, Music and Memories, starting off here with Burl Ives and a song from 1962.

These Springfields with Silver Threads and Golden Needles, 1962, and number 20 on the Billboard Hot 100. Vanity Fair before that, that's an English band, and from November of 1969, number 12 with Early in the Morning. And we heard Burl Ives, another song from 1962, number 10, and Funny Way of Laughing. You have Music and Memories here on WJCU. And before I forget, I wanted to say hello to Steve from Highland Heights. And happy birthday on Monday, Steve from Highland Heights. Have a great day. And Tuesday, May 5th, an anniversary of one of our friends that passed away, Marty from Lyndhurst. Our condolences go out to Alice, his wife. And what do we have here, too? Wanted to say hello to Steve from, I think it's Lyndhurst, Bruce from, oh boy. Where's Bruce from? What town, Kath? Do you know right off the top of your head? Okay, Bruce and Phil, Debbie, and Marcel, who came all the way from Australia to present us with the ISBC People's Choice Radio Station of the Year Award for 2025. So thank you to those folks for making the trip. Was that it? Okay, we got a call from Sandy from Willoughby Hills, and she requested a song, which I'm pretty sure I don't have here today, so we'll have to get that one next week. What else do we have going on here? Did I cover everything? I think. Well, congratulations to the folks at WJCU again for doing a great job last year and getting those awards, all those awards that they got, which were a lot. And coming up right now, a request from Bob and Jan from Broadview Heights, the Moody Blues, the 1973 number 12 song. We're also going to hear Dean Martin and a request from Rob in Buffalo. And Leela and Luna,

Leela and Luna, and that's a mid-1960s composition, It Hurts to Say Goodbye. That was also covered by Walter Wanderley back in the 60s, too. Dean Martin and Ain't That a Kick in the Head, that's a song from 1960, requested by Rob from Buffalo. And the Moody Blues before that, and I'm Just a Singer in a Rock and Roll Band, from Bob and Jan from Broadview Heights, request from a couple weeks ago or so. And partly cloudy skies today with a high of 45. We were riding in, and it was snowing here on the east side of Cleveland. Partly cloudy tonight, low 39. And Sunday, intervals of clouds and sunshine and a high of 61. A partly cloudy Sunday night, low 52. And Monday, partly cloudy and a high going up to 73. So we'll see about that. Currently 37 on the east side of Cleveland. Music and Memories, and we got a call from Rob in Buffalo. Rob, thank you for the call. Thanks for listening. Also, Kay in Broadview Heights, thank you for the call. Thanks for listening. And Music and Memories continuing now with Paul Mauriat and a song from 1968, this was number 7 on the Adult Contemporary chart. We're also going to hear Perry Como, a request from Mary in Bainbridge, and Frankie Valli in the Four Seasons, requested by Dale in Strongsville. And that was correct. Bruce from, I wanted to say hello earlier, couldn't think of the city, and that was Rocky River. Bruce, nice seeing you again.

The Proud One from the Four Seasons and Frankie Valli, number 68 from 1966, requested by Dale in Strongsville. Perry Como before that, and Round and Round, number one from 1957, requested by Marion Bainbridge and Paul Moriat, and Love in Every Room, and that's a 1968 top 10 song. All right, 11:35 right now on Music and Memories. Got some kind of disappointing news. One of our listeners from long, long ago, Jan from Bob and Jan from Broadview Heights, passed away last week, and our condolences go out to Bob. He was a caregiver for a long time there, and anyway, we hope you're doing well, Bob, and just to get every day while you can, I guess. Okay, we got, well, I'm going to do the weather here. Yeah, I'll do the weather in a little bit. Coming up right now, we're going to hear from a Canadian quartet, the Diamonds, and his song called The Stroll, and Tommy Edwards and Leslie Gore, and a request from Kay in Broadview Heights.

0: The Righteous Brothers from 1965 and Unchained Melody for Bob in Broadview Heights. And before that, Leslie Gore and You Don't Own Me from 1964 and number two on the Billboard Hot 100 for K in Broadview Heights. Tommy Edwards and Please Mr. Sun and the Diamonds and a 1958 number four song called The Stroll. Okay, music and memories here at 12 minutes before 12. And a reminder that Ray Carr comes on at 1 with interesting interviews and music here on WJCU. Okay. Anybody want to hear the weather? Well, partly cloudy today, 45. Tonight, 39. Was snowing on the east side a little while ago. And Sunday, intervals of clouds and sun, 61 the high, 52 the low. Monday, 73. And 37 on the east side of Cleveland.
1: Like I said, if it's not this week, it'll be next.
0: All right, coming up, a request from Bill and Chris from Cleveland West Park. This, the lusty month of May from the 2023 Broadway cast musical, Camelot. And we're going to hear from the Robins and a request from Joyce in Rocky River, and for Steve in Lyndhurst, Johnny Crawford. So right now, let's hear from the 2023 Broadway cast of Camelot.

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0: The Ronettes and Baby I Love You from 1963, number 24 on the Billboard Hot 100. Nedra Talley, one of the last Ronettes, passed away a few days ago at the age of 80. Nedra Talley, the last of the Ronettes. And so that song going out to the memory of the Ronettes. Hey, we heard Johnny Crawford earlier, November of 1962, number 12. And that song called Rumors, that one going out to Steve in Lyndhurst. And the Robins with Smokey Joe's Cafe from 1955. That one for Joyce in Rocky River. And we heard The Lusty Month of May from the Broadway production, actually, Camelot from 2023. And that for Bill and Chris in Cleveland West Park. 5 after 12 on Music and Memories. I'm Terry Stevens here playing your hits of the 40s, 50s, and the 60s. Now, I think we got some calls in here. Let me take a look and see what we got. Oh, boy. We got Bob from Broadview Heights, Dave from Willoughby, Greg W. from Lyndhurst, Margie from Lakewood. What, you got a question?
1: Dave just got back from Portugal, I think.
0: Portugal. Okay. Oh, a long stay in Portugal then, yeah. I think it was. Okay. Well, welcome back, Dave. Thanks for listening to Music and Memories. Also got a call from Margie in Lakewood. Thank you for the call. Ray and Mary Ellen in Willoughby Hill sent me a note this morning. Thank you for listening to Music and Memories. Got a note from Amy and Burton. What do we got? Linda and Steve in Highland Heights sent a note over here. And Bill and Chris from Cleveland West Park gave a call. Thank you for listening. Thank you all for the calls and the notes here to Music and Memories. We really appreciate that. And I hope you're enjoying the music today. And, I hope you enjoyed the music from last week, all the vinyl music. And we kind of had a surprise there at the end of the show. We played at least tried to get in all the 17 minutes of Inagata Devita for you last week. Hope you all enjoyed that. Okay, continuing on, we're going to hear the Soufaris with a 1963 number 2 song called Wipeout.

Requested by Dell in Brooklyn, the Shirelles and Will You Still Love Me Tomorrow. And that song was the first number one hit for an all-girl group, 1960 number one on the Billboard Hot 100. And before that, Palisades Park, that one going out to Jim in Rocky River. Yeah, his summer song from June of 1962, number three by Freddie Cannon. And the Safaris with Wipeout, another 1963 number two song. Music and Memories at 12:15, playing your hits of the 40s, 50s, and the 60s. And I think we're all caught up on the phone calls now. So that's cool. Thank you again for your calls and for listening to Music and Memories. Well, coming up right now, we missed this one last week, and I was trying to get in so many vinyl records that I had. I remember a couple of years ago, we did 3 hours of vinyl music. Remember that, Kath? 3 hours. Yeah, that's a long time. Anyway, we missed doing our monthly Christmas song. So here is the Christmas song. This is a 1945 composition by Mitch Miller.

The Ventures, number 8 from 1964, and Walk Don't Run, 64. That's a Tacoma, Washington group, The Ventures. Frank Sinatra before that with All the Way, and that was 1957. And, of course, in 1957, they had three or four or five different charts, and this song, All the Way, was number 2 on the airplay chart. In other words, more frequently played on the air. 1957, number 2. Mitch Miller before that and the Christmas song, and that's a 1945 composition. I think that album was 2012, if I'm not mistaken. All right, Music and Memories with the hits of the 40s, 50s, and the 60s. Ray Carr's in the studio here and raring to go with his show at 1 p.m. with always interesting interviews and music. 12:27, we got about a half hour to go on this edition of Music and Memories. Well, we had Walk, Don't Run in 64 by The Ventures just a second ago. Now we got Walk On By from June of 1964. Dionne Warwick doing this one. We're also going to hear from Johnny Tillotson and Liz Damon's Orient Express.

Liz Zeman's Orient Express with 1900 Yesterday, number 33 from December of 1970. Johnny Tillotson before that, and It Keeps Right On Hurtin', and that's a number 3 song from 1962. We'll send that one out to Neil in Euclid if Neil's listening. That's Johnny Tillotson. Dionne Warwick before that, and Walk On By, number 6 from June of 1964. Well, it's just about 25 minutes until 1. Music and Memories with your hits of the 40s, 50s, and 60s. And one last look at the weather forecast. Partly cloudy today, 45 the high, partly cloudy tonight, low 39. Sunday, intervals of clouds and sunshine and a high of 61. Partly cloudy Sunday night, low 52. Monday, partly cloudy and a high of 73 and 38 currently in Cleveland under cloudy skies. All right, let's continue now with more music. And I think a couple of weeks ago, Rob from Buffalo requested Paul Revere and the Raiders, and the song called Him or Me. Coming up next, we're going to hear Larry Vern and Roger Williams.

0: Them bushes out there, they moving. There's the engine behind every one. Hey, Mr. Custer, you mind if I'll be excused the rest of the afternoon? Hey, Charlie, duck your head.
1: 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Up

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Hey out there, Kemosabe! No, that isn't it. Look at him out there, running around like a bunch of wild Indians. 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

That's Roger Williams from 1966 and Somewhere My Love, the theme from Dr. Zhivago. Larry Verne before that and Mr. Custer, number one from October of 1960. And we heard Paul Revere and the Raiders with Him or Me, number five from 1967. It's just about 15 minutes before 1 o'clock, and Music and Memories with the hits of the 40s, 50s, and 60s. Jack Scott coming up right now with another song from 1960, number three, with Burning Bridges. We're going to hear Helen Forrest and Dick Hames, and It Had to Be You and the Drifters with a song from 1960, also Save the Last Dance for Me.

The Drifters and Save the Last Dance for Me. Number one from the fall of 1960. We heard Helen Forrest and Dick Hames, and a 1943 number one song. That's a 1924 popular song, It Had to Be You. Jack Scott before that. Another song from 1960. That was a great year for music. Number three on the charts, and Burning Bridges for Jack Scott. Well, we got about number 5 minutes to go or so on the music and memory. So we're going to get all these calls in before we go. Dale from Strongsville, thank you for the call. Dell in Brooklyn, thanks for the call. Thanks for listening. Mary from Bainbridge, thank you for the call. Thanks for listening. Jim and Joyce in Rocky River, and Bill from Rocky River, thank you all for the calls, and thanks for listening to Music and Memory. Hope you really enjoyed the music. We appreciate you listening. Well, this song by Jimmy Rogers, I'm Never Gonna Tell, was a number 36 song from 1959, and let's see, we have, I don't know that we're going to be able to get in It's Just a Matter of Time by Brooke Benton, so I think we're going to go to Ernie Fields and In the Mood to close things out. Molly, we probably won't even get to that now. Anyway, Jimmy Rogers and I'm Never Gonna Tell, 1959, number 36. Thanks for listening. Thanks for joining us today. We'll see you next weekend at 11 a.m. on Saturday for another edition of Music and Memories. Be careful out there. See you next time.

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go. All right. Let's turn up that volume there. All right, here we go. All right. A little technical difficulties there, but I think we got everything under control here. All right. Well, you're listening to WJCU right here, John Carroll University, and we'll be right back in just a moment.

All right, Screaming Lord Sutch right here on WJCU. Train kept a rolling all night long. Tiny Bradshaw, sorry for the technical difficulties, but of course, we're just testing ourselves here today. I'm Ray Carr, and this is the Ray Carr Show. I'll be here till 3 o'clock, and then Ray King will be coming in. And Terry and Kathy Stevens precede this show, and they do an incredible job laying the groundwork for excellence. They truly are broadcast excellence. We appreciate everything they do here, and they make my job so much easier. A lot of garage stuff today, and we have interviews, or at least one interview for sure, Alejandro Rojas. And Alejandro is going to talk about the paranormal, and some people say they really enjoy that, and others, Well, it's a really clear interview, and I think you'll like it. We'll play it in the second hour, so just prepare for it if you want to look him up, Alejandro Rojas, and he does quite a bit on sightings of UFOs and things like that. I know it's a little bit different, but, you know, George Norrie does a lot of that stuff overnight. So, all right, let's go to a song by, you know, how about this band here? This is an interesting song, and it's called Little Girl by a band called The Illusions. Let's take a listen to this.

Here we go, folks. Some unusual, fun songs right here on WJCU. The Ray Carr Show rolls on to 3 o'clock. And the weather, folks, is going to be cold today. Chance of rain. You know, we'll have to get our winter parkas out, but it's going to warm up. And Tuesday, Monday's not going to be too bad, about 64 degrees. But Tuesday will be equally warm. However, it's going to rain. But we're not going to let that bother us today. We're going to play something now. The Next Time You Feel Important is a song that a lot of people don't know. In fact, I didn't even know about it till a couple of weeks ago. It's by John Lennon's father. Yeah, he actually cut a record. And his name is Freddie Lennon. Freddie Lennon. Huh. You know, I listened to this and I just thought, wow, this is really something. Let's take a listen.

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All right, let's flip that record over, and I think you'll like this one, too. And this one is from 1966, same 45. That's My Life, My Love, and My Home. You know, not bad. John's father, you would think it would have gotten maybe a little more notoriety, but, you know, it's kind of slow for that time, but not bad. Let's take a listen right now.

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1: 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That's my life, my love, and my home. And we started the double play of Freddie, The Next Time You Feel Important. It was a 1966 release. And if you have the 45, it is quite valuable. It really is. So interesting stuff. And we thought we'd share that with you right here on WJCU. All right, let's go to another request. Jimmy out there says, you know, Ray, I want to hear something a little bit slower. All right, I'll do one more slow song. Santo and Johnny. This was big in 1958. Really nice song. It kind of makes you feel like, well, we should be playing this about 2 in the morning. But, you know, it's about, well, what is it about? 1:30 in the afternoon here. All right, Sleepwalk. Sleepwalk, one of the classic songs of all time. And let's do that one right now. Here we go.

All right, Charlie Westover, Del Shannon. He was the first American artist to cover a Beatles song, From Me to You. Let's go now to 1963. And 63 had a lot of great music, and here's one that goes under the radar. This one is by a gentleman named Prince Buster. I call him like the king of early reggae, and he really just was amazing. Prince Buster, you could check him out. In Kingston, he really was an absolute legend. And here's one that I like. It's called Enjoy Yourself.

Enjoy yourself, Prince Buster. 1963, a little early ska, reggae. You know, I'm going to be playing more Prince Buster as weeks go on. I just thought, you know, this guy's really good, and I know our audience will thoroughly enjoy it. At least I hope you do. Now, Roy Orbison is the next artist I'm going to share with you. Now, everybody knows Roy, and they know a lot of the great music that he did. You know, Crying, Oh Pretty Woman, you know, et cetera, et cetera. He was with a band called the Teen Kings. Not the Teen Queens. That was another band altogether, but Teen Kings. And we're going to share the original version of Ooby Dooby. Here we go.

They're a great song. Welcome Home. That's the great Curtis Knight and the Squires. And I don't know if you noticed in there, but Jimi Hendrix was playing guitar. Yes. Curtis was the lead singer, Curtis Knight. But Jimi Hendrix played guitar in this entire CD. You can look it up. You Can't Use My Name. That's the name of it. So Curtis Knight and the Squires. And we had a lot of people talking about Freddie Lennon. They go, oh, never heard that song. That's My Life, My Love, and My Home. And we played the B-side first. The Next Time You Feel Important. So you can look that up on YouTube if you like. Freddie Lennon. But if you went to buy the single, ooh, it's a hefty, hefty cost. Later in the second hour, we're going to have a guest pre-recorded. His name is Alejandro Rojas, and we're going to share a little paranormal with you. If you really like that sort of thing, you may want to stay tuned for that. And again, thank you to Terry and Kathy Stevens, who are on before me, and they are just a delightful couple. And Terry himself, a complete institution of broadcasting. He's kind of like we all look up to Terry, and we say, you know, we'll never be as good as Terry, but we can try. And he makes the station. He's like the anchor, the rock here. So we really appreciate everything that he does. And let's get to some more music. We have lots of fun going on. And Ray King will be at 3 o'clock. And you can always have great entertainment no matter what time of the day or night here on WJCU 88.7. This one is the Belvederes. And, I don't know a lot about the Belvederes, but out of nowhere, about 1961. Well, let's go to the Belvederes here. Let's make sure we get that right. Hey. Here we go, baby.

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0: The time machine.
1: No!
0: Let's try it. Hit the detonator.
2: This is Bernard Mazzutius at the Great Circus in Rome at the Southern 500 Chariot Races. We're all ready to go down onto the track right now and interview some of the drivers. Right now, Ben Blur, the greatest driver of them all. Ben, what do you think about the upcoming race?
3: I'm not afraid.
2: We understand that one of the drivers here, Marcella Nasty, is out to get you. Ben, what do you have to say about that?
3: It's all in the game.
2: It's time for the starting gun. But since guns haven't been invented, the race starter will pop his fingers. The crowd is beginning to holler in the background.
4: Hey now, hey now, hey now, hey now, it's finger pump, pumping time.
2: And now the race is underway. Ben Blur has a substantial lead. He looks down to his horses and he says,
5: let's take it nice and easy.
2: Marcella Nasty is catching up with Ben Blur. They're side by side. Marcella Nasty looks at Ben Blur. Ben Blur looks at Marcella Nasty. Marcella Nasty says,
6: if you're looking for trouble, you came to the right place.
2: Ben Blur looks back at Marcella Nasty and he says,
7: I ain't nothing but a hound dog.
2: Ben Blur looks down at his horses.
8: And they say, must all y'all husky.
2: The horses look at Ben Blur and they say,
9: give me water, I'm thirsty.
2: Marcella Nasty's playing dirty. He reaches over and slaps Ben Blur, and Ben Blur says,
10: I don't believe you love me anymore.
11: You talk too much, you worry me to death.
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2: Look out, boys, there's a pedestrian in the track.
13: What am I doing here?
2: The chariot race is over, and now the emperor will address the crowd.
14: Oh, no. It's too late.

0: right, there we go, folks. A great Jump Blues era song. And I don't have the exact year on that one, but good luck, darling, the Five Crowns. As you know, you're listening to WJCU 88.7. My name is Ray Carr, along with Cindy Verbalen. Cindy will have a segment in the second hour, and we'll have her interview in the second hour as well. Well, let's see. Today's weather. A lot of people have been asking me about weather, whether or not we're going to ask and talk about the weather. Yes. I know. Well, you know, hey, dad jokes, right? It's like the guy that fell into the upholstery machine. He's now recovered. All right.
1: Oh.
0: That's pretty good, huh? Yeah, I'll keep my day job. Well, today, 44 and 35. Doesn't look like any more rain today. Sunday, which is tomorrow, 62 and 47. Same, partly cloudy. Monday, 68 and 59. Again, partly cloudy. It doesn't call for any rain. However, Tuesday in the Cleveland area, 66 and 51, a 70% chance of thunderstorms. Yeah, well, and then Wednesday rain, it says Thursday rain, so this could all change, but that's what it says here in the forecast. And I want to shout out to, I announced high school baseball. I do that for Lakewood High School, and Lakewood won. They beat St. Edwards last night. Eight to nothing, which brings Lakewood baseball's team varsity's record to 17-0. So they're number two, I believe, in Division II in the state of Ohio. So go Rangers, if you follow such things. And they're playing Monday against Bay Village and home against Bay. Say back to back. They play in Bay and then Tuesday, maybe possibly get rained out. We'll see. But follow it along. You know, it's great to see my alma mater finally. Finally can beat St. Ed's at something, so that's really nice. Here's a band called the Dan D's. This one titled Thinking About You. Thinking About You. I don't know.
2: Oh.
0: Here we go.

right, there we go, the Dandies. Think about it, and hopefully you'll think about it. Let's think about this. You're listening to WJCU, University Heights. And today's schedule, as many of you know, Lake Effect Reverb. John Roddy does a fantastic job. He's been here a long time, and, you know, just amazing stuff. Music and Memories, Terry Stevens and Kathy Stevens. And they have a tremendous audience. The Ray Carr Show, that's me. And Rockin' Ray's Record Recall by Ray King. Although Ray won't be in here at studio, he's at home in his beautiful palatial studio that he makes all his recordings at. Jumpin' Joe's Basement Show, Joe Madigan. Joe does you all know what Joe does. He's the best. And A Sprinkle of Soul. And we have Lauren and Matt, and it looks like the 1 and the 4 and the 5 by Tom Mazzoni. Tom and I have been friends for many, many years, and Tom is just, he just loves radio, and he just very enthusiastic and knows a lot about things, so we really appreciate having Tom on. What a great lineup. You have the most professional, entertaining people anywhere in the state of Ohio, perhaps the world, and I am glad just to be part a little, very little part of WJCU. And it's all, we're all led by our general himself, Jason. I have worked for a lot of different general managers in a lot of different industries, and I've never met anybody like Jason. He really does an incredible job coordinating everything, making sure everything is where it should be, getting people where they need to be. He is simply the best. And Jason, if you're listening out there, thank you so much for what you do. All right, we'll do Alejandro in a little bit. We played a lot of music. Cindy will run that down. And obviously the phone is not ringing, so if you do have a request, I can play pretty much anything now. 216-397-4438. All righty, let's go to some garage rock. I like that.

0: All right, Cindy, what have we heard so far?
1: Okay, so far, we just heard Losing One by the Turfits, Think About It by the Dandies, Good Luck, Darlin' by the Five Crowns, We Belong Together by Robert and Johnny, The Chariot Race by Ben Blur.
0: Ben Blur, it's one of those break-in records.
1: It's hysterical.
0: Yeah.
1: Tsetse Fly by Martin Denny, Weekend by the Kingsmen, From Out of Nowhere by the Belvederes, Ooby Dooby, Roy Orbison.
0: And the Teen Kings.
1: And the Teen Kings?
0: Yeah.
1: Okay. Right. Welcome Home by Curtis Knight and the Squires.
0: With Jimi Hendrix.
1: Ah, all right. Yeah. You were talking about him.
0: Yeah.
1: Okay, with Jimi Hendrix. And then Enjoy Yourself, Prince Buster. Sleepwalk, Santo and Johnny. And you played a couple by Freddie Lennon. That's My Life, My Love, and My Home, and The Next Time You Feel Important.
0: Yes.
1: Little Girl by The Illusions. Train Kept a-Rollin', Screaming Lord Sutch. Check Yourself, Superman's Got Blisters by Jupiter's Children. How to Be a Musician by Eddie Day and the Nighttimers. Ain't No Cure for the Summertime Blues by Johnny Shame. And you opened with All I Want Is My Baby Back by Peace Corps.
0: All right. Thank you, Cindy. Thank you very much for that.
1: Sure.
0: All right. We're going to have Cindy come back a little bit later and just give us the complete entertainment news, birthdays, people that passed away, and et cetera. So that's coming up. Don't go anywhere. We'll be here till 3 o'clock, and then Rockin' Ray's Record Recall will be here at that time. His show is a pre-recorded number, so you'll just so you know that. We have Alejandro Rojas in just a minute here. We're going to play just one or two more songs before we go into that. And let's play one more garage number here, and then we'll go into Alejandro, and then we'll have Cindy's segment. And if you have a request, try to get it in as soon as you possibly can, 216-397-4438. And my email is ray@raycaram.com, in case you would like to email. And I'm starting a new podcast. It's going to be recorded at the Baseball Heritage Museum at League Park, and it's going to be up on all platforms. It'll be consisting of anything. There is no limits on what we're going to have different guests from all different walks of life, from sports to whatever. So it'll be a show about nothing and a show about everything. So it'll be all encompassing, far more than this. And it should be an interesting one because we're going to record it at that Heritage Museum with brand new equipment. And we got a full staff and look for it on all of your platforms starting after May 11th. All right, without any further ado, let's hit it.

0: All right. Thank you, folks. Very nice song. That was by a band called The Wild Things from Cleveland, Ohio. I'll Taste Your Lips, 1967. All right. Once again, the podcast, somebody called in. Out of Left Field is the name of the podcast. And there, we have a nice logo somebody created for us. And the podcast tagline is a podcast about nothing and about everything, where no topic is too crazy. And I'm your host, and out of left field. So look for that after May 11th. Okay, without any further ado, let's go to our special guest, Alejandro Rojas, and he is a national, he's a national journalist, and he does a lot of different things. So let's take a listen to Alejandro Rojas. Alejandro Rojas, ladies and gentlemen, we talked about a lot of interesting things. He is a man of science, entertainment, and the paranormal. He spent many hours in the field investigating the anomalies, the phenomena, up close and personal. He's the editor and contributing writer for OpenMinds.tv, among others, has been featured on the Travel Channel, the Sci-Fi Network, National Geographic, and E! He's a columnist for the Roll Daily Record and a real estate professional, among other things. All right, enjoy. We'll be right back. Ladies and gentlemen, welcoming back to the Ray Carr Show, Alejandro Rojas. Now, he writes and blogs about science, entertainment, and the paranormal. And we're going to talk a lot about the paranormal today and the anomalies and the phenomena that are out there. So, Alejandro, let's share with our audience some of the things that you really focus on out there, as they say.
1: Yeah, my work is mostly kind of in the UAP area, or the new term for UFOs, which kind of represents the scientific study of the topic. And that's my current focus.
0: And, you know, there is so much to that. And, you know, there's an app on you can get on your phone called Enigma that you can actually trace a lot of this stuff and add to it if you do see something out there. And how often do people actually report the phenomena?
1: We get dozens of sightings a day. So people are reporting on the Enigma app all over the world every day. And one of my main duties is to take a look at those and find the best ones. And then I share them on kind of our top sightings feed on the app. And the app is free. Anybody can download it. So on kind of the first tab, you'll be able to see the top sightings that I'm able to discover. But, you know, there's so many sightings coming in that I also try to take a look and see what users are finding who are looking on the app and what they're getting excited about, too.
0: Right, right. The there's one in particular that I noticed right off the bat in Moab, Utah, and it was a small, bright disc that was hovering. And that looks, you know, when they see it, it looks very real. Real meaning that it looks like it's not some illusion. Could it be, you know, a flying saucer, or could it be something from the government? Who knows, huh?
1: That's exactly the case. And that's what gets difficult, because even with a cell phone, you can get some pretty good videos. And if you look on there, and we've gotten several videos where I can't be sure what it is. But the factor is, and what it comes down to is there enough data to identify what it is for certain? And often that's where the problem is, and it becomes a data issue where, you know, the phone just isn't gathering enough information to be able to figure that out. So for instance, in cases like the one you're looking at, we've got the images, we've got the picture, we can make some kind of calculations, but there's a lot that we don't know to be able to determine, you know, for certain if it's something anomalous, if it's something that is using technology that we use, you know, on the planet, right. or if it's something, you know, beyond that or extremely beyond that. So it's great that we've got the app and that, you know, somebody's collecting the data, because that's what really has to happen, is someone needs to start collecting the data. And that's what we're doing at Enigma. And unfortunately, and not a lot of others are doing that. Not really. The government does it, I think, you know, in the military, but these are kind of top secret things, and their first go to is, this is probably tech from a competitor or you know, a potential enemy. So they need to take that seriously, and they need to be very careful about that information. But we really need kind of more scientific organizations deploying more sensors that can gather more information to make to be able to make these determinations. And that's what we're working towards. We're working towards being able to deploy even better sensors and then using AI to help us analyze these images and data.
0: Alejandro, just to let everybody know that you've been on TV, you've been on the Travel Channel, Sci-Fi, National Geographic, NE, and you're a columnist for the Rowell Daily Record and Record, excuse me. So you do all these different things. You study this stuff. Now, how much of it do you think, in your personal opinion, do you think it's actually real?
1: So in one way, it's all 100% real, but yeah, I think, you know, how much of it is definitively anomalous. And I have gotten to the point where I really don't make that judgment. I just try to follow the data and try to report what the data is showing us at this point. And if we're to that point, and these are the interesting ones, and it's kind of a letdown for some people, is that, you know, the furthest we can typically take it is we just don't know. We don't have enough data. We don't know. And we don't have any of those cases yet where we've got an abundance of data to say for sure that something anomalous happened. However, you know, I'm really driven by, to be honest, anecdotal reports. Anecdotal reports are not enough to be certain, but when you have, like in 2008, you know, these guys off the coast of San Diego, these pilots saying they're seeing this large 40-foot, like, tic-tac object traveling at incredible speeds, that's very compelling. And throughout history, you have police officers. In fact, on my website, openminds.tv, I recently reviewed a case where dozens of police officers were watching this triangular craft. And a friend of mine who's a reporter at the time went down there to investigate and had his own sighting with police officers of this triangle object that beamed the light at their feet. So we have so much anecdotal information that's really incredible. I think the next step is doing our best to try to gather data and try to use sensors to capture some of these things to figure them out. And really, beyond Enigma, there's not a lot of people out there doing it. Galileo is doing it. That's a project out of Harvard, but it's kind of a small project, and they are focusing on the sensors. But they only have a couple of sites where they've got these sensors deployed, but you never know where these things are going to occur.
0: Sure, sure.
1: And what we're finding with the app, because everybody's got a phone, is that they just occur randomly throughout the planet.
0: Hmm. Alejandro Rojas, our very special guest. And, you know, if aliens were able to come here, and you know, a lot of people say, yeah, they are actually here, wouldn't they have the technology to be able to hide themselves within us so we would never really know if they landed or if they are walking amongst us? You know, that's kind of the takeaway. I look at all this information. I'm thinking, you know, if they are here and if they're flying around, they may want us to see something, but they're never going to really let us see everything.
1: See, I think that's a great theory, and it's really funny. I think I wrote this up in an article recently that a lot of scientists will kind of laugh at that. Oh, that's silly. You know, how would they be able to do that? How would they be able to keep us from capturing them on the phone or being able to have that sort of data? But on the flip side of that, scientists are some of the biggest fans of, like, Star Trek. And that's exactly what happens in Star Trek. In Star Trek, you know, they observe other cultures that don't have as much technology, but they have, you know, their rule where they don't interact with them and they hide themselves from them. In one of the movies, you know, they had these invisible, you know, laboratories where they're watching people and, you know, they got uncloaked and the civilization saw them. And freaked out. Oh, and you have several episodes like that through different sci-fi, you know, television shows or movies. And so if that's what we're positing when we're exploring what we would do in the future ourselves,

0: we're just not seeing that happen on the video. So they could be telling the truth. We just don't have that, you know, record of evidence, data to prove it. And, you know, at least where I am, that's what we've really got to gather. We've got to go beyond the anecdotal to gather that proof. So I agree with you 100%. I think that's a completely plausible, possible idea. And certainly if there is a third party here, they are being secretive because at any moment they could display themselves. A lot of people are like, oh, the government's got to tell us. The government's got to tell us. Well, wait a minute here. The government, how do we know they aren't, you know, just at a loss or they're not able to capture this information because there's a third party here. Yeah. And that third party can at any moment share that their presence, and they're not.
1: No,
0: if they're here.
1: I agree. If that were the case, and I believe it is, but I have no proof, because I think that there's probably an evolution of intelligence, and maybe there's maybe this, the beings that might have or are, you know, around us, could be us 150 years in the future. And they would have such technology that it would almost be like us going back to the 1700s, and the people of that time period would be like, they wouldn't know what to do if they saw some of the things that we have today, you know, like a cell phone or, you know, or the things that we deal with on a daily basis that we take for granted. And people, you know, 250 years ago wouldn't believe it.
0: That's exactly correct. I agree with you 1,000%. Just like Arthur C. Clarke, you know, talked about, any sufficiently advanced technology would look like magic to someone not familiar with it. And there are people. There's a guy out of Montana Tech, a professor, who believes that's the case, and he makes a scientific case that these are actually people from the future, and even the people or the entities that people see fit how humans would evolve to look in the future. So he makes that argument. And there are also other witnesses. So, for instance, there's a fairly famous case, the Rendlesham Forest, this forest in the UK where there was a U.S. base and people saw this object land. Very interesting case, these military witnesses. And one of them is convinced that what he saw was something from the future, this triangular craft that kind of hovered and then took off. And that's completely plausible. I like to ask people, do you believe that one day we'll have the technology to travel in the future, back and forth in the future? And most people say yes. Well, that equals A equals B equals C. That means that you believe there are possibly people from the future here right now. Mm-hmm. You know, and that makes it easier to kind of conceive that, wow, that really could be happening right now. But that's definitely another possibility.
1: And if that was the case, would they share secrets with us or give us techniques to be able to prevent our world from being damaged any further? And, you know, those are questions. Or are they here for nefarious reasons? And that's something you got to think about as well. And, you know, the black hole, I mean, how did they get here? Was it a black hole? Was it part of the, you know, there's so many reasons and ideas that come up when you think about that. Because, you know, I mean, we know a lot about science, but I'm sure there's a lot about, you know, time travel that we just don't understand yet.
0: Exactly. And, you know, I think there's always a danger of filtering the data through preconceived notions. And scientists are also often guilty of this. So, for instance, they'll say, well, why would they do this? Or why would they do that? Or why would they show up here? That seems ridiculous. We have no idea what their motivations may or may not be. So we can't answer that question. And that question is completely moot because we have to gather data to be able to figure out first whether it is something anomalous. And then hopefully maybe be able to discover some sort of motivation for that happening. I often think of Doctor Who. If you watch Doctor Who, he's popping in and out of time all the time. And, you know, he is experiencing humans that see him do really weird crap. And to those humans, they're not going to have a clue what he's up to. And that's kind of the fun of the show, is that, you know, he's this wild, crazy guy with this extraordinary technology and freaking people out. If that's happening, you know, that's kind of what people are describing, witnessing or experiencing things that are just beyond what they can comprehend.
1: Right. Where have you noticed the most paranormal activity?
0: So I mostly focus on UAP. So

0: but there are kind of related. There are certain places where there are more reports that happen kind of regularly. So, for example, there's a place in Hesdalen, Norway, where they see orbs of light, and the Oslo University out there right. actually has a project where they're investigating it. The Brown Mountain Lights in Texas is another, or the Marfa Lights in Texas. Brown Mountain Lights, I think, are in North Carolina. But both of those sites are similar, where orbs of lights are being seen and captured. On the Enigma app, we've even had people submit some interesting orbs in those areas that don't seem to be explained. Those are kind of the common areas, but we recently did a report that you can find on the Enigma website if you go to our blogs and our collections, where we reviewed, because we just got 50,000 cases. Past that threshold. Wow. So we looked and we reviewed these cases. And what's interesting is that when you organize them by population, New Mexico, Vermont, and then Nevada are at the top. So that's really interesting. I think to me that shows where the real hot spots are, because everybody talks about Texas, New York, California, but that's where more people are, and where you have more people, you have more sightings. But when you look at per capita, that's where you can see where there's an abnormally large amount. Now, of course, New Mexico and places in the Southwest, we have a lot of top secret stuff going on and bases there. In fact, Sandia Labs and Kirtland Air Force Base, just right outside of Albuquerque. Essentially, it's a border of Albuquerque, right. And it sits right next to the major airport there in Albuquerque. And they have lasers and all kinds of crazy experiments going on there. So, you know, that can account for a lot of what people are seeing in New Mexico. And then, of course, Nevada, where Area 51 is, there's also a lot of testing of different things there. So that can account for some of what people are seeing in New Mexico and Arizona, but Vermont, I have no idea why that's so high.
1: Yeah.
0: I found that interesting.
1: Yeah, because Montpelier being the capital is the smallest capital of all 50 states. Maybe it's because of its, maybe it's kind of tucked away, and they feel that they're, you know, kind of blending into the, you know, the fabric of the community.
0: Yeah, that could absolutely be, that they're avoiding the larger populations, if that's going on. So I think that's what's interesting. But, you know, there are sightings everywhere. So when people ask, you know, how do I see something and do I have to travel far? I just tell them, look, you know, there are sightings. And if you go into our app, you'll see there's sightings in your area all the time. Most of them, that's something that's also interesting. Most people are submitting videos with their reports, and you can look at those videos, and a lot of them are really interesting. So you just have to spend some time looking outside at the night, and you'll see a ton of Starlink satellites, but sometimes you'll also see something you can't explain.
1: That's right. Alejandro, where can people get a hold of you and watch you?
0: Mm-hmm. EnigmaLabs.io is a website. That's where I'd send people, because that's where most of my work is going right now. And then openminds.tv is my website. I have that Lumberton police chase article that was up there recently. And then that's where on my social media, I share a lot of the latest news. So all of the news regarding all of what's going on, I share on my social media with Open Minds TV.
1: Alejandro, before I let you go, what is the strangest thing that you've ever encountered in this under this umbrella?
0: That I've encountered?
1: Yes.
0: Okay, so years into being a researcher, I think I was 10 years in, and I hadn't had any sighting of my own. So I go to this place called the UFO Watchtower in Hooper, Colorado, in the San Luis Valley, where there's supposedly a lot of sightings. That's why she had this watchtower there. And Judy Meseline, who runs it, just a great lady. I end up just chatting her up, and we're talking and talking. And I should be outside looking. And luckily, my sister was with me, and she was outside looking. And she said, I heard, you know, this nervousness in her voice. And she said, I think I see a satellite. So we all rush outside to look, and sure enough, there's a bright light going over the San Luis Valley, way too low to be a satellite and too bright. This was way before Starlink. and it just kind of fades out and disappears. I saw it kind of like jitter, kind of like a, make a weird movement as it disappeared. Other people thought it blinked on and off. So we all kind of had a different description of this, the weird movement it made right as it disappeared. But then as we're discussing this, about 15 minutes later, it's pitch dark and there's a satellite that comes from behind us in each direction. And they are coming slowly, and I call them satellites because they're just lights moving slowly, at a constant speed, and they cross right above where we had the sighting. And that was really strange.
1: Yeah, very odd. What do you think about traveling to the moon? I mean, we haven't been there since, 1972. It's taken a very long time to do that, and any ideas, any personal opinions why this has taken so long, and what do you think about us going there now?
0: Yeah, well, like everything with humans, it's all driven by money and resources. I've been following this story actually for a while. I write about space on some other outlets like Den of Geek. And really, it's money. So there's always been an idea that we can go mine asteroids and the moon. The moon in particular has this hydrogen 3, which is a really hydrogen dense material that is really hard to manufacture and is very valuable. So we've all been, there's been this kind of drive to, can we get up there at a low cost to be able to mine and make money off of this? And that's what it is. Russia and China have also then been spurring this race to be the first on the moon. And you've got to be the first. There is no laws when it comes to territory. There are agreements that we all break all of the time. Mm-hmm. And so really, the first to the moon, when you claim that land, when you put your flag, that's going to be your land and your space, and you're going to be able to govern it. And, you know, if we give up, if we let China or Russia get there first, of course, Russia is now way behind. But China has made incredible leaps. They were not in the space race until recently. And they've been, they were the first to be able to look at the far side of the moon with a satellite in the last few years. So we've got to beat China to get up there and make our claim and, you know, kind of be the leaders in the space mining industry up there. And that's what's really driving all of that. And it's taken so long because really SpaceX is kind of showing everybody, yeah, space travel can be much more affordable than you guys have been
1: led to believe.
0: Thinking. Yeah, so that's essentially what's going on there. So we'll get up there. What's great about that, of course, is if they start to see strange things, those are going to be much more difficult to explain because humans are not traveling and zipping around the moon. So if they see that sort of thing out there, that's going to be terribly interesting.
1: Alejandro Rojas, folks, hope you enjoyed that. We have Cindy coming up here after this song. Cindy's going to prepare for the entertainment news. Interesting stuff. Just thought we would bring it to light, folks. You never know. You never know, as I always say.
2: Into the most dangerous town of the Old West Road, Wyatt Earp.
3: Marshal Earp! Marshal Earp! Come quick! A flying saucer's just landed in town!
4: Good golly, Miss Marshal!
2: We take you now to the most dangerous town of the Old West.
5: This is John Cameron Cameron downtown. Spacemen from a flying saucer have opened fire. We can hear them inside the ship. Wait! Someone's coming this way! It's Wyatt Earp! He's riding up to the saucer!
6: Will you throw down your guns and come out peacefully, or I'll pick you off one by one!
5: The spacemen are coming out of the ship! We can see them now! They're strange-looking creatures!
7: 6 foot high and 1 foot thick!
5: I think the leader of the spacemen is going to speak!
8: No.
5: The situation looks serious! We take you now to Washington for a message from the president.
2: We are here in Washington at an important dinner. Ladies and gentlemen, the president has a statement.
9: Igor, the scalpels go on the left with the pitchforks.
2: Mr. President, how do you feel about the saucer invasion?
9: Crazy!
2: We return you now to the most dangerous town of the Old West.
5: This is John Cameron Cameron again downtown. The spacemen have Wyatt Earp and the boys surrounded. It looks like this is the end of the Old West. Wait, what's that? It's General Elvis Presley and the army come to the rescue. The spacemen are running back to the saucer. General Elvis Presley has saved the Old West. The defeated spacemen are preparing to blast off.
2: And so, as the spacemen take off in the saucer, we hear their final goodbye to Earth.
1: All right, folks, the flying saucer goes west. We thought we would add it in there. Next week, live in studio, the great Peter Lawson Jones is going to be here. And we're going to talk about, and also Jason L. Richardson, the director of the film The Last Shop on Walnut, which will play at the Cedar Lee Theater in Cleveland Heights on the 15th of May. And 15th and 16th. So they'll be here live talking about that. And Peter has had an illustrious career as an attorney, as a county commissioner, and now as a very accomplished actor. So he'll be here next Saturday, so don't miss it. Cindy, what do we have?
10: Okay.
11: Yeah, you got to follow that.
10: I got to follow that? All right. Well, we are going to have, we're going to talk about everything that happened on or around the week of May 2nd. In inventions, patents, and registrations, I have one thing. Today, in 1844, Take Me Out to the Ball Game was registered by Albert von Tilzer. Then in miscellaneous news, in 1853, Franconi's Hippodrome opened at Broadway and 23rd Street in New York City. Jack Benny's first radio show debuted on NBC Radio in 1932. And here's one for you. In 1939, Lou Gehrig set a new Major League Baseball record when he played his 2,130th game.
1: He was the original Iron Man.
10: That streak began on June 1st, 1925. Mm-hmm. Wow. And then in 1974, the filming of Jaws began in Martha's Vineyard, Massachusetts. In music news, whoop, there we go. 1956, for the first time in Billboard chart history, five singles were in both the pop and the R&B top 10. Any guesses which ones they might be?
1: I'll let you tell me.
10: Okay, the singles were Elvis Presley's Heartbreak Hotel, Carl Perkins' Blue Suede Shoes, Little Richard's Long Tall Sally, The Platters' Magic Touch, and Frankie Lyman and the Teenagers' Why Do Fools Fall in Love?
1: Yes.
10: Yeah. In 1965, the Rolling Stones made their second appearance on The Ed Sullivan Show. In 1979, The Who performed their first concert after the death of Keith Moon, and Kenny Jones from The Faces was the new drummer. Then in 1979, The Who's movie Quadrophenia premiered in London, and Bonnie Raitt received an honorary Doctor of Music degree from Berklee College during commencement ceremonies in Boston in 1992. One thing in Beatles and British Invasion news in 1975, in London at 3 Savile Row, the end of an era dawns when Apple's basement recording studios officially closes. And that leaves people who were born and passed on today. And birthdays include Hedda Hopper, gossip columnist. She was born Elda Fury, or Furry, 1885. Baron von Richthofen, the Red Baron, 1892. Lawrence Hart from Rogers and Hart. He wrote My Funny Valentine. Right. I could write a book. 1895. Dr. Benjamin Spock was born today in 1903. Bing Crosby is born Harry Ellis Crosby, 1903. Pinky Lee was born today. He was born Pincus Leff, 1907. And then Theodore Bickel was born in 1924 today. Roscoe Lee Brown, 1925. And here's one you play all the time, Link Ray.
1: Oh, yeah, right?
10: Yep, Frederick Lincoln Ray Jr., 1929. Joanne Flug, who played Lieutenant Dish in the movie MASH, among other things. She was born in 1940. Bianca Jagger was born Bianca Perez Mora Macias in 1945 today. Leslie Gore was born, Leslie Goldstein, today in 1946. And then Larry Gatlin from the Gatlin Brothers, yep. 1948. Oh, yeah. Christine Baranski, who was in a number of things, The Birdcage, The Good Wife. She was born in 1952. David Beckham was born in 1975. And Princess Charlotte, the daughter of Prince William and Catherine, born 2015. And people who passed on today include Leonardo da Vinci, Mona Lisa, died in 1519. Joseph McCarthy died in 1957. And it's funny that you should play Freddie Lennon today, because Richard Asher, Jane Asher's father, so we're all into Beatles parents.
1: Well, Jane, you know, he wasn't a Beatle. I mean, Asher was part of Peter and Gordon.
10: She was Paul's girlfriend.
1: Okay.
10: So kind of like indirectly.
1: That's a stretch, all right.
10: Yeah. Richard Asher. So he was found dead in his Wimpole Street basement today in 1969. J. Edgar Hoover died today in 1972. And then Jack Barry, Joker's Wild game host.
1: Yep.
10: 1984. He was only 66. He died of cardiac arrest. Gene Raymond. Born Raymond Guyon. Paris 7000, Love on a Bet, Fireside Theater. Died of pneumonia at 89 in 1998. Oliver Reed, wonderful English actor. He played Bill Sykes in Oliver, the film. He died in 1999. And then we have Lynn Redgrave, who died in 2010. One thing of interest, George Wiley, born Bernard Weissman. Who is he? He actually wrote The Ballad of Gilligan's Island.
1: Yeah, right. That's
10: died
1: right.
10: in 2003. And then Ephraim Zimbalist Jr. from the FBI in 77 Sunset Strip, 2014. And Bobby Unser.
1: Driver, yeah, race car driver, sure.
10: Died at 87 in 2021.
1: Thank you so much. Mm-hmm. All right, Cindy, you're going to be gone next week on a religious sabbatical somewhere in Colorado, but you'll be back in 2 weeks, and I wish you the very best, and be careful.
10: Oh, thank you.
1: All right. A few more minutes left in the Ray Carr Show, then we've got the great Ray King coming up. And just to let you know, folks, I will be on WKSI 1260 online tomorrow morning at 10 a.m., if you so desire. You're listening in the background music here, The Sermon, and A Night in Tunisia, that was by Art Blakey. That was prior to that. All right, let's go now to Link Ray. This is called Dance Contest. Take it away, Link Ray.

This is Bob Seger for The System. When I was in school, I never thought I'd be singing for a living. It's an exciting life. If you're looking for an exciting career, even while you're still in college, try the Air Force ROTC. You may learn to fly and prepare yourself to be an officer on an aerospace team. The ROTC might even help finance your education. So see the Air Force ROTC officer on your campus today. Yeah.

There we go. Oh, great song by the Shocking Blue, Hot Sand, right here on WJCU. Kind of winding things up here on the Ray Carr Show. Thank you all for listening. We appreciate that. And the show will be up at raycarram.com in the archive section. And keep in mind, after May 11th, I'm going to have a new podcast starting, and it will be available on all podcast platforms called Out of Left Field. And David Spiro will be my first guest on that podcast, and many other people, local and national. So it should be very interesting. I'm really looking forward to it. Right now, we'll kind of head our way out the door. This is Leslie Gore, Any Other Girl.

All right, folks. The Fugitive, yes. And we also, that was, one you just heard was called The Detectives. And my name is Ray Carr, and we're just about done. Oh, 4 minutes to the top of the hour. So keep that in mind. Ray is coming up here. Take a deep breath. You know, get yourselves together. Jump and Joe at 5 o'clock. You don't want to miss that. And I thank you all for listening. I really appreciate everything, all the phone calls and everything. Let's end the show with, let's see. Oh, yeah. What about this? Prince Buster. We played him earlier. Let's play him again. One hand washes the other. Enjoy, folks. Thank you so much. And we'll see you next time.

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0: Oh yeah, Little Richard and Lucille.
1: The NFL champion Green Bay Packers outclassed the AFL's Kansas City Chiefs 35-10 in the first Super Bowl.

0: The golden year, 1967.
1: He was born Stephen Dimitri Giorgio. We know him as Cat Stevens. Here he is from the spring of 1967 with Matthew and Son on Rock and Ray's Record Recall.

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2: 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Here's Swayin' to the Music.

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0: Moving up to 1987, I got Europe with a one-hit wonder called The Final Countdown. As the hits continue on Rock and Rage Record Recall, thanks for tuning in today.

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0: In 1964, the Rivieras had a one-hit wonder called California Sun. Here's the original from 1960 with Joe Jones.

0: Joe Jones from 1960. 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
0: Ray King with the number 30 song of the year, 1979. The pride of New York is Billy Joel and My Life.

0: And now, another Ray King one-hit wonder.
1: Here it is. This is a pretty one, 1986. Patti LaBelle and Michael McDonald together is called On My Own.

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1: In this rock and roll year, for the first time, Volkswagen produces a car made in Pennsylvania. The first test tube baby is born in London, England. The cost of a first-class stamp in the U.S., 15 cents. Sony introduces the Walkman, the first portable stereo. At the movies, we see Midnight Express, Heaven Can Wait, Coming Home, and Made in Cleveland, The Deer Hunter wins the Academy Award for Best Picture in this rock and roll year of
2: 1978.
0: And I got George Benson from 78 with the remake of a 1960 Driffers song. Here's On Broadway.

0: George Benson. The live version of On Broadway, originally done by the Drifters. Speaking of the Drifters, listen.
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3: Yeah, baby!
0: Thank you, Johnny. Taking you back to 61, I have the Drifters. I Count the Tears on Rockin' Ray's Record Recall.

Bet you haven't heard that song in many, many moons. The Drifters from 1961, and I Count the Tears. On deck, I have Ricky Nelson, Burke Kampfert, Wadsworth Mansion, Survivor, and more.

Recall. I love, love, love this song, and I bet you haven't heard this song in many a year. I've got Burt Kanker from 1960. There's Wonderland by Night.

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That's the original. The Tempos from 1959. And see you in September. 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
0: Doing it to it on a brand new pre-recorded edition of Rockin' Ray's Record Recall. I'm Rockin' Ray King. Glad to have you along today. Taking you back to 1979, the only hit for a group called Sniffin' the Tears. Here's Driver's Seat.

Here's a song I used in my very first wedding video back in 1985, number 40 for the entire year. A pretty song from Chicago. It's called You're the Inspiration.

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0: Taking it back to 72, I got the other king with a hunk, a hunk, a hunk of burning love. Sing it.

0: number 32 song for all of 1972 for the other King, Elvis, and Burning Love.
1: 5,000 Marines, the first American combat forces, land in Vietnam. Pope Paul is welcomed in New York City, marking the first time a pope has visited the Western Hemisphere. The Sound of Music wins an Oscar for Best Picture of the Year. And the Los Angeles Dodgers defeat the Minnesota Twins in the World Series.
2: The Golden Year, 1965.
0: I've got Roger McGuinn and the Birds. Big hit from 65. Summertime of that year, they sang Mr. Tambourine Man.

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0: number 20 song of the year back in 1982. A one-hit wonder for Laura Branigan. 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
0: This is a great song from 79 from the album Big Hits and Remixes. I got Earth, Wind, and Fire with September. As the hits and the forgotten hits of the 50s, 60s, 70s, and 80s continue right here on Rock and Ray's Record Recall. Thanks so much for tuning in today. Hope you're enjoying this great music.

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rare DES stereo mix of Flamingo Express, the Royal Tones from 1960 on Rock and Ray's Record Recall. Anybody tuned in from Minneapolis? 101.3 KDWP. Taking it back to 1971 for this one, I got Freddie Hart, nice song called Easy Lovin'.

Haven't played that song in many, many moons, and that's a shame. It is one great record. Star Trip from 85, and we built this city. Where were you in 74? I was living in Marion, Ohio, working for McDonald's in management, about 80 hours a week, and that didn't last too long. But I heard this song from Columbus, WNCI, reached up to Marion and heard this song a lot that summer. Golden Earring with the AM radio mix of Radar Love.

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1: The new 50-star U.S. flag is first flown over Philadelphia after Hawaii becomes the 50th state.
0: August 17th.
1: The newly named Beatles begin a 48-night residency in Hamburg, West Germany.
0: June 7th.
1: U.S. Senator John F. Kennedy wins the California Democratic primary.
0: September 9th.
1: The first game in the new American Football League takes place in Boston. The Denver Broncos defeat the Boston Patriots 13-10.
0: It was the summer of 1960. And Ray King remembers.
2: And so do you, the first big hit for the Ventures from the summer of 1960. It's Walk, Don't Run.

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1: This is Ray King thanking you for your time this time. Until next time, hope you enjoyed today's show. I'll be back next week, same time, same station, with a brand new edition of Rockin' Ray's Record Recall. Have a wonderful week ahead, and I'll see you 7 days from today. 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
1: The following very, very special program is brought to you in lively black and white on NBC.

It's a beautiful day to spin some records. Underneath a set of 13 steps, I welcome you to the wood paneled room with orange shag carpet. And the room is filled with that beautiful, musty smell of old records. I'm Jumpin' Joe Madigan, and I welcome you down in my basement. We've got the lights dim down low, the blue hue radiating from the neon clock of the wall. So grab a beverage, have a seat on the black leather sofa, and let's crank it up. Ah!

excited. We ain't got nothing yet. The Blues Magoos and gotta get away. We gotta escape reality and head towards that field of green vein orchids. Ladies and gentlemen, I present to you the Unified.

It's become a tradition down in the basement to play that one on our first show in the month of May, the Acid Gallery from England with Dance Around the Maypole. I'm Jumpin' Joe Madigan. I thank you for joining me today down in the basement where I play for you the lost, the forgotten, and the classics of the 1960s and early 1970s. And I thank you for joining me during Vinylthon 26 last weekend on WJCU. I was on the air for 10 hours spinning records and only records. Of course, I was doing my regular show between 5 and 7 p.m., but I was also up all night, Saturday night and Sunday night from 2 to 6 a.m., playing a lot of deep cuts, and many of you were with me for both nights. So I thank you for joining me down in the basement, especially Eric in Brook Park, Stephen Green down in Austin, Texas, Raymond Stone in Telford, England. Of course, it was morning hours where he was. And Jim and Gates Mills, thank you for checking in during the Up All Night show down in the basement. Hopefully, we'll do it again next year. And there was a kid on WJCU who was on spinning records on Friday afternoon, and he told me on Monday that he received several phone calls from people who thought he was Jumpin' Joe Madigan because he was playing all these great records and he was giving out the stats just like I do sometimes, and people thought it was really me. We must sound alike. But it was really Nick Colbert who was a big help during Radiothon. So he got a big kick out of that, and I got a kick out of that story as well. All right, it's beverage time, so let me grab the basement bottle opener and get you something good to drink. Here you go, my friend. This one is for you. And I also have for you this week's trivia question. As a session musician, he played acoustic guitar on the Jimi Hendrix Experience's version of All Along the Watchtower, bass drum on the Rolling Stones' Street Fighting Man, and provided backing vocals on several Spencer Davis Group hits. Can you name him? The answer after this.

The Spencer Davis Group and Somebody Help Me. And the subject of this week's trivia question is singing backing vocals on that song. As a session musician, he played acoustic guitar on the Jimi Hendrix Experience's All Along the Watchtower, bass drum on the Rolling Stones' Street Fighting Man, and backing vocals on several Spencer Davis Group hits. Can you name him? Do you need one more clue? He was a founding member of the band Traffic. Ah, now you know. Now you know it's Dave Mason. Dave Mason, who recently entered into rock and roll heaven on April 19th. And while Dave may be gone, his music will certainly forever live on down in the basement. And right now, I'm going to play you one of his famous songs that's been covered by so many bands, including Grand Funk Railroad, the Jackson 5, Gladys Knight and the Pips, Three Dog Night, and most famously by Joe Cocker. But Traffic, they were the first to record it in 1968. Here is the original version of Feeling All Right, and that we are down in the basement.

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1: Hey, I cut up some limes. Would you like a lime with your beverage? There you go. 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The basement studio line is open 24 hours a day, 7 days a week, 365 days a year. 440-941-7075. Please note, it's not the same number as the radio stations. It's a special number. It comes directly down to the basement. And you can text that number. 440-941-7075. Let's see who's on the basement studio line.
2: Buzzsaw.
1: Hi, who's this?
3: Hey, grow up! It's your king and leader of the basement dwellers. How's everybody doing out there?
1: Oh, king, we're doing great because we are escaping reality down to the basement. What's going on, my friend?
3: Let's go back to 73, Joe. How about it?
1: All right, let's see.
3: Get your chewing gum out because you're going to love this one.
1: Uh-oh.
3: You might have to dig it up under the rug. It's a classic from Saturday morning TV. You know it. You love it. You got to have it. Butch Cassidy and the Sundance Kid doing their hit. This is just a rock and roll song. How about it?
1: All right.
3: Turn that up to 11 too, brother.
1: All right. Well, we're not going to go play a CD here. We're not going to play a 45. We're not even going to play an album. We got to go to the videotape. And we're going to pop this baby into the VCR. Where's my videotape? Ah, here we go. Here we go. Found my videotapes. Why I have Saturday morning cartoons from the 1970s close by. Well, I got kids, you know. All right, pop this baby into the VCR. Miraculously, it's already queued up. This is Butch Cassidy and the Sundance Kids with This Is Just a Rock and Roll Song.

From the spring of 1967, The Parade and Sunshine Girl, one of our favorite characters down in the basement. Now, if only she could make it about 20 degrees warmer, that would just be fantastic. Come to the sunshine, everybody. Here's Harper's Bazaar down

It's now time to grab the Retro Radio Spatula and flip that baby over. Here's a B-side to a hit record, Down in the Basement.

0: the Clefs of Lavender Hill. I think they were really digging the Rubber Soul album. That is the B-side to Stop, Get a Ticket. It's called First Tell Me Why. I'm Jumpin' Joe Madigan. I thank you for joining me today down in the basement, and I thank you for your kind comments about last week's show. It was our A-side, B-side show, and there was 145 that I played that got Steve's attention. Steve Jacobs posted on the Facebook page that he was listening to Jumpin' Joe's Basement Show on Gold 93.7 in Mentor, Ohio, and he was really excited to hear Who's Driving My Plane by the Rolling Stones, which is the B-side to Have You Seen Your Mother, Baby, Standing in the Shadows. I was actually somewhat reluctant to play that 45, mainly because, you know, I was already playing a bunch of obscure 45s. I thought, maybe I'll play a hit record and then flip it over. Well, Steve is happy that I played it, and he says he's now a fan of the show. So thank you, Steve Jacobs, for hanging out with me each and every week down in the basement. And by the way, you can get to the Facebook page and Instagram page by going to the website, the official website of Jumpin' Joe's Basement Show, basementradioshow.com. 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It's request time down in the basement. 440-941-7075. That is the number to dial. Or text 440-941-7075. Let's see who's on the basement studio line. Hi, who's this?
1: Hey, Jumpin' Joe. This is John Bitter from beautiful downtown Wycliffe, Ohio.
0: John Bitter and beautiful downtown Wycliffe, Ohio. It's great to hear from you, my friend. What's going on?
1: I would like you to play a song for me by the Sputniks. It's called Rocket Man. And let it go. Rocket itself up to 11.
0: Right on. Let's go back to the early 60s and dig this instrumental by the Sputniks. It's called The Rocket Man, down in the basement.

A classic by the Ronettes, Down in the Basement. It's Be My Baby. Nedra Tally Ross, the last surviving member of the Ronettes, recently entered into rock and roll heaven on April 26. And while Nedra and the rest of the Ronettes are gone, their music will certainly forever live on down in the basement. And right now, got a request going out to Aaron in Shaker Heights, who sent me a text message at 440-941-7075. And he wants to hear this British girl group from 1964 called the Liverbirds. The Liverbirds. And here they are covering The Miracles' Shop Around.

0: an early Miracles record from 1959. It's called I Love Your Baby. And I found that one in the dollar bin a long time ago. And what's really unique about this record is that it's not on Motown Records. It was actually released on Chess Records. So I'm sure you can imagine my reaction when I came across this and I thought, the Miracles on Chess Records? What is this? Well, friends, it's true, because Motown Records had not yet been established. So Berry Gordy leased the songs to other record labels to distribute. And so those early Miracle records were actually released on the Chess record label. And I was reminded of that song recently because Mod Marty up in Winnipeg, Manitoba, played that record on his phenomenal show On Target, which you can hear every week on workingclassradio.com and anytime at ontarget.ca. So he was blown away to find the Miracles on a label other than Motown. But up in Canada, it would have been released on the Motown Tamla label. But up in Canada, I Love Your Baby from 1959 was not released on Tamla Motown, and it was not released on Chess Records. Instead, it was released on the Rio record label. I thought that was rather interesting. Well, that's the sound of the basement studio line. It rings. 440-941-7075. Let's see who's on the basement studio line. Hi, who's this?
1: I'm Mercury Records, Joe from 1965, The Eyes, I'm Road Out. Have a good show, speak soon, and look after yourself. Bye.
0: Well, thank you very much, Raymond Stone in Telford, England, ladies and gentlemen. He's requested an excellent rocker from

baby, with the volume knob cranked all the way up to 11. The Eyes with I'm Rode Out. In 2 weeks, it'll be our all-British show, Volume 5. So get ready for that. Right now, you are digging the sounds of Eric Burden and the Animals from 1960.

Yardbirds with Shapes of Things. Terry Knight and the Pack from the same year, 1966, with their rendition of Mister, You're a Better Man.

out of sight. From Thunder Bay, Ontario, The Plague with Face of Time. That comes from a compilation album I found recently at the record shop. It's called Rare Canadian Rock from the 60s, The Gaiety Record Story, Volume 1, featuring the Checker Lads, the White Knights, Tomorrow's Keepsake, The Plague, Lexington Avenue, NRG, and Solid Reputation. Now, the band that I've played before are the Checker Lads. And to my dismay, when I look at the back of the record to see what songs are on here, I see the B-side to their hit Shake Yourself Down called Baby Send For Me, and then another Checker Lads song called You Just Can't Hide. But wait! I said this was Volume 1. Did they have Volume 2? Oh yes, they did. Was Shake Yourself Down by the Checker Lads on Volume 2? It was not. And there's no Volume 3. So I was pretty disappointed, but I bought both Volumes 1 and 2. So I take the album to my friend Tom's house, and he's noticed that the song I just played by The Plague, Face of Time, is on here. And he has the 45, and he wants to know how this album sounds versus the 45. So we bust this baby open, and I was lamenting to him that it didn't have the Checker Lad song. Well, he puts it on the turntable and said, Joe, it is on the album. It's cut one on side one. And sure enough, I look at the label in the middle of the record, and it has Shake Yourself Down. But it's not listed on the back cover. So, I'm pretty happy with the buy after all. Well, I would have been happy with it regardless because of that killer record I just played by The Plague called Face of Time, which reminds me of this Canadian band, The Guess Who, and their 1966 song called Clock on the Wall.

0: and shake yourself down. The Chucker Lads hail from Regina, Saskatchewan. Yes, friends, it's pronounced Regina, not Regina. And that's the sound of the basement studio line. You can call me, 440-941-7075. Let's see who's on the basement studio line. Hi, who's this?
1: This is Chris calling from Parma Heights.
0: Holy turntable, man. You better give me your request before you die.
1: Yeah, I want to hear Davey Allen and the Arrows. Yeah. The name of the song I want to hear is Moon Dog 65.
0: Holy smokes, man. You better have the paramedics and fire department standing by because this record might burn down your house because it's a smoker with the volume knob cranked all the way up to 11. I present to you David Allen and the Arrows and Moondog 65.

This is Alan Freed, the old king of the Moondoggers, and a hearty welcome to all our thousands of friends in northern Ohio, Ontario, Canada, western New York, western Pennsylvania, west Virginia. Along about 11:30, 15 minutes from now, we'll be joining the Moondog Network. Joining all us folks around the Cleveland area here will be thousands of listeners over in New York City and New Jersey who listen to us over in Newark, New Jersey station every night. Good old Aaron Brew, Formula 1002, Northern Ohio's largest selling beer. 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We'll be here till 2:30 in the morning, and Operator 210 is at the WJW switchboard to take your telephone request. When you're calling in, play it cool when you call. We'll get to your request as soon as we can. Pop the cap, have a good ball wherever you are. 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

Station, baby, with the volume now cranked all the way up to 11. A passing fancy from Toronto with I'm losing tonight. Terry from Bedford, he's winning down in Vancouver.

0: for quest time down in the basement.
1: Man, with the way this show's been going, I bet that's Ron and Tremont. Probably telling me the cops are at his house right now. It's happened before, friends. Hey, I'm not responsible for any broken windows, busted speakers, or cops appearing at your house because you've got the volume knob cranked all the way up to 11. I can't control that, friends. But it is a requirement that you keep the volume knob cranked to 11. I digress. You can call me, 440-941-7075. Do not request Honey by Bobby Goldsboro. I will not play it. 440-941-7075. Let's see if that's Ron on the basement studio line. Hi, who's this?
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1: All right, it's Mike and Aloha, listening on 100.7 KQRZ, just west of Portland. It's great to hear from you, my friend. What's going on?
2: Joe, I'd like to request Tired of Waiting for You by the Kinks. And if you would be so kind as to grab that basement radio spatula and flip that baby over, listen to the B-side, Come On Now. And as always, crank that baby to 11.
1: That's what I'm talking about! That's what I'm talking about, friends! No honey, no molasses, no sweet Caroline. Kinks, baby! That's what I'm talking about! Let's crank it up to 11 now! Down in the basement!

It's now time to grab the Retro Radio Spatula and flip that baby over! Here's a B-side to a hit record, Down in the Basement.

all the way up to 11, down to the basement. The B-side, Tired of Waiting for You, The Kinks with Come On Now. I'm Jubba Joe Madigan, and you are hanging out with me down in the basement, where I play for you the lost, the forgotten, and the classics of the 1960s and early 1970s. On Monday, WJCU welcomed Phil and Marcel from the ISBC, the International Student Broadcasting Championship. They flew in from Australia, came right here to Cleveland, Ohio, to WJCU to present the radio station with the People's Choice Station of the Year trophy for 2025. 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In fact, WJCU has become the first radio station to win both awards. So I got to hang out with Phil and Marcel for a little while, and we were talking about Australian bands. And there's a show called Pop Till You Drop that airs on Monday nights on WJCU. And it's hosted by Caitlin and Brendan and Emily. And the show Pop Till You Drop airs every Monday night from 10 until midnight on WJCU. They were playing all Australian music for 2 hours. And Phil and Marcel got to sit in during the broadcast. And I said, hey, I got some Australian 60s records I could play. So I started listing off a bunch of them. And they're nodding their heads as if, oh, yeah, sure, I know that band. What is this kid talking about? What I'm talking about are some of the greatest records to ever come out of Australia, and I'm going to play them for you right now, starting with the Master's Apprentices with Undecided from 1966, Down in the Basement.

11, a number one record down in Australia, 1966. Best known in America for Friday on My Mind, the Easy Beats with Sorry. I'm Jumpin' Joe Madigan, playing for you some Australian records right now from the 1960s. Here are The Throb and their version of Fortune.

The Bee Gees, from the Bee Gees' first album from 1967. It's called In My Own Time. The Bee Gees later relocated to England, along with this band, the Playboys.

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1: Changing gears now as we go into the 1970s, our quest for Dennis in Brooklyn, Ohio. 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

0: David Bowie, live at the BBC from 1972 with Changes. I'm Jubba Joe Madigan, playing for you the lost, the forgotten, and the classics of the 1960s and early 1970s. 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
1: Oh,

That's Dave Mason and his big hit from 1970, Only You Know and I Know. Well, friends, it's just about time for us to say goodbye. 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What would you like to hear down in the basement? In 2 weeks, it's our All British Show, Volume 5. So think of a song for next week, and then think of a song for the All British Show, Volume 5, happening in 2 weeks. All my contact information can be found at basementradioshow.com. The official website of Jumpin' Joe's Basement Show is basementradioshow.com. The clock on the wall says it's time for us to say goodbye, but just for a little while. Come back again next week for more of the lost, the forgotten, and the classics of the 1960s and early 1970s. Until we meet again, I'm Jumpin' Joe Madigan reminding you to keep that volume knob cranked all the way up to 11!

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2: Oh my gosh! Don't you know I'm a savage?

0: Just keep it up, up, up. Hello, welcome everyone to A Sprinkle of Soul. My name is Lauren.
1: My name is Matthew. Yeah, I'm back, people. When Lauren tells me, you guys all had a real fun time last week.
0: Yes, it was really, really fun. And Melissa isn't here today, so send her some nice thoughts. She is at a bonfire currently.
1: Ooh.
0: Having fun. So
1: good for her.
0: We're going to have fun here, too.
1: Yes. Yes, and well, part of that fun is going to be being nice inside where it's nice and toasty warm instead of the surprising cold that came out of nowhere.
0: Mm-hmm. So, yes, today we have all new music for you guys today from, in general, the month of April. There's, I believe, one song from the month of March in here. We have a bunch of songs, a bunch today. There's been so many short songs now in K-pop that we can just pull tons and tons of songs to play for you guys today. So we have 30, and hopefully we get through all 30.
1: We should be.
0: But that first song, Key It Up with Key It Up. So
1: nice and simple.
0: Yes. It is absolutely amazing. I like this album. It's really, really nice. And I listened to the whole thing when it came out, which, when was that? It was earlier on the year month, I think, like around the 9th or 10th or something. Okay. But the album is awesome. I enjoy Show Me Something as a B-side if you wanted to listen to more Key It Up. But yeah, really cool. This group was launched by Kim Jae-jung, which, awesome. Never would have thought of that being possible. But yeah, and also there will be another one, Vaeon, in June. So, another debut from him with the group, or debuting a group. He's not in it. He's too old. So,
1: hey, something to mark the calendar for.
0: Yes, this group, really, really fun. And, oh yeah, it was on April 8th. So I'll get the date right here. And yeah, okay. Music video amazing, song amazing. It was really fun. Has that Cordis feel and like the Cordis long shot. Very much into the hip-hop boy group niche. And yeah, there's probably going to be quite a few groups debuting this year or next year that sound somewhat similar. So this one, honestly, pretty good. And I did like Longshot when they debuted. I did enjoy Cordis, and we will be playing Cordis today. So I don't know. It might be the new thing in K-pop right now. So yes.
1: Place your bets.
0: Without further ado, yeah, they debuted, but we have another debut. So let's just go on to some more songs because these next songs are pretty awesome.
1: Enjoy, my friends.

0: Hello, my friends. Welcome on back to Sprinkle of Soul. As I guess we got the nightclub version opening up for this set.
1: Yes, I know. It's very much in the realm of EDM here in K-pop right now. Well, just a few artists. I like to think that it's more, instead of them picking to be like NewJeans, they're now picking to be like Cat's Eye.
0: That's a little variety, never isn't a bad idea, especially if we get a little bit more EDM innovations eventually as well. So
1: possible. But
0: fingers crossed.
1: Yes. So do you want to go through the songs we heard?
0: Of course. Following our convention from the first song of the night, we have Unchild with Unchild. Nice and simple. Tune X with I'm Alive. Le Sserafim with Celebration. Good to hear from them again. Next with
1: Chick.
0: Yeah, I thought so, but I was hesitating for a second. And Illit with It's Me. And yeah, that's them, all right.
1: Yeah, it's if you couldn't tell, what they were saying was like, who's your bias? I'm your bias. It's me, I'm your bias. So that's basically what the song was explaining to us.
0: Honestly, low-key, I give It's Me actually the win for the EDM out of all of them, even though it's the shortest out of all of them, too. And only 2 minutes, 18 seconds. Come on, guys. Let's get these songs a little bit closer to 2 minutes, 40 seconds, please. Sometimes they pass a little too fast.
1: Mm-hmm. Yes. And wanted to say a quick word about Tunix. They debuted in March. So this one was the one that was from March 3rd. And this is their debut. I'm Alive. Really nice.
0: It's a strong start.

0: It's just two songs, debuted on the 21st, so really recently. The music video is very, very cute. So if you enjoy cute K-pop music videos, you would like this one. Well, not like, maybe I'd say girl crush, not like cutesy, like G-Friend when they debuted. So okay. Definitely not that, but maybe more of like an ITZY debut. But very awesome. Love the outfits. Love the hair. Love everything. They were pretty awesome.
1: There does seem to be that growing trend for even more focus than usual on the outfits.
0: Mm-hmm. Oh, there's always the outfits.
1: True, but it does seem there are certain times where it's more emphasized. It's always a core component, but it's even more. It tries to outshine the other portions at times.
0: It is all together what K-pop is about. Music, hair, makeup, outfit, confidence. So,
1: action!
0: So, yes, we are just going to go on to some more songs because we want to get through all of these. We have about 30 minutes of talking time, and we do, after this next set, I want to talk a little bit about the Cleveland Asian Festival. So, want to get to more songs so we can talk more about the Cleveland Asian Festival.
1: You got it. Enjoy, my friends.

0: Hello and welcome on back to Sprinkle of Soul. Another lovely set down. Three more to go.
1: Yes.
0: So our songs there were NCT Wishes, Ode Love, Ampers and One, God. Love that. Great job on that. Good to hear from Kravity again with the song Awake. Young Posse, We Don't Go to Bed Tonight. The aforementioned Cordis with Red Red. And John Han and Zul with Glow.
1: Yes.
0: So you drew a particular spotlight to Cordis due to their unique where they're coming from.
1: Yeah, so this is Cordis's comeback from, I like it. I really enjoy the music video, guys. Watch the music video. If you are into just, it's interesting. I enjoyed it. Same with God by Ampers and Wand. So both of those, really cool. Though, I did want to say something about Hong Sung-han. So he is the person headlining, technically, the last song that we played.
0: That would be Glow.
1: So he was a former member of the boy band Rise, if you guys are not familiar. Rise was nice. Well, Rise is a
0: yes
1: group under SM Entertainment, but he got kicked out. He left. Slash got kicked out. There was like, it's a lot of drama.
0: It's its own soapbox in of itself.
1: Yeah, there's a lot of drama that just don't have time to get into. But he debuted as a soloist in July of last year with Waste No Time under the stage name Tsunghan. So X-N-G-H-A-N. And then this group, I just want to say group loosely. It's a 5-member dance crew, which features him and then backup dancers.
0: Okay.
1: So there's plenty of awesome backup dancers and dancers who are amazing in the both of the songs. The original Waste No Time and then this one, Glow. This one, really awesome. If you love dancing, please watch the music video, Glow. Ooh. It's really nice. And just wanted to give him a shout out because it was not fun going through all of the Rise drama a few years ago. That was not pleasant, but hopefully everything is mellowed out now. Not really. It's never in K-pop, I swear. But in my mind, hopefully, it's all mellowed out.
0: I mean, if it's just calm for the moment and buying its time, we count that as a win.
1: Yes, I believe so. So, the Cleveland Asian Festival, I wanted to talk more about that. And we're going to talk about it a little bit when we sign off here in about like an hour and 15 minutes. But I wanted to give you...
0: We'll also be chatting about it next week as that will be the direct Saturday before.
1: Yeah, and I wanted to just give you some more fun information. So the Cleveland Asian Festival is a completely free event that we will be attending. So if you want to say hi to us, it's May 16th and May 17th. So it's a Saturday and Sunday. It's a completely free event from 11 a.m. until 7 p.m.
0: And there's quite a bit of variety there. Now, we'll be there represent ourselves, but we'll also be representing the station as a whole. If we're lucky, we'll even have a few other genre show hosts maybe they'll stop on by and help say hello to people and all that, because we're already spreading the good news of our show and the station in general. But as for the festival itself, if you haven't gone and need an excuse to go, there's more than enough performances to justify it, and it's honestly a real cool time to be there. Not to mention the unique, what would you say, the unique cast of characters, that there's always been a couple of interesting people that bringing their own pet projects and all that. That is always super cool to see.
1: Yes. You mean for like the days that they're there?
0: Whatever robot or whatever suit or the one person brought the one year.
1: Oh, that's Johnny. So Johnny, who is one of the absolutely amazing people who put together Cleveland Asian Festival, along with Lisa and Wayne, among many other lovely people, they also, Lisa and Johnny, also do Asia Town Voice here on WJCU mm-hmm. from 7 a.m. to 8 a.m. on Sundays here on WJCU. So if you're available in the morning and you're driving somewhere, tune into WJCU and listen to some more information about the Cleveland Asian community in general. So that's yep. that's what Asia Town Voice is. But they also produce the Cleveland Asian Festival every year. So Johnny has this wonderful suit of it is the monkey. It's a Monkey King suit, and he walks around in it. It's absolutely gorgeous. It's so fun.
0: Oh yeah,
1: and you'll see a few other people dressed up in and around just the Asian festival. So there's tons of fun performances that they're going to be all day from 11 a.m. to 7 p.m. But I wanted to highlight the egg roll eating contest that is going to take place on Sunday. This was an event that did exist quite a few years ago, and then we stopped putting it on, and then we decided to put it back on the schedule. So this year, there is going to be an egg roll eating contest.
0: Oh, that sounds like that's going to draw a pretty big crowd, actually.
1: Yes, and it's going to be fun. Now, there's going to also be Color of Asia fashion show, which I always enjoy watching. Looking forward to that. There's going to be a cosplay showcase. So if it is completely free, you don't have to just sign up completely free. If you want to show off cosplay, which is anything Asian, so like based on anime, manga, games, like TV, like Asian like things. So nothing American or like nothing not Asian. Yeah. So Asian cosplay showcase. If you want to do that, go on the website, ClevelandAsianFestival.org and sign up. And so wanted to explain one more thing. The Asia Pop Dance Competition. It is not yes. going to be on Saturday. Yes. Like it has been the past few years. It is going to be on Sunday. So one of our absolutely wonderful MCs, Ray, couldn't make it on Saturday. So we decided, what should we do? Should we make it on Sunday? And you know what? We wanted to. And in its place, on Saturday, instead of doing the
0: The main competition, right?
1: Well, no. The main competition is on Sunday.
0: Right.
1: So instead of it being on Saturday, on Sunday we would then just invite everyone back for fun to perform all of their sets. But since we don't want them to perform their sets before the competition on Sunday, it is going to be an Asian pop dance mix. So in the slot. So at 5:30 to around like 6:45, there'll be some people doing different performances and then a random dance play. So Ooh. If you want to come and dance some K-pop dances, that is going to be free. Of course, everything is completely free, but completely fun. And I'm going to be there and also be there Sunday emceeing.
0: Yep.
1: The dance competition.
0: Will you be emceeing the dance mix as well, or will that yes. be some?
1: So the finalists we have for the dance competition on Sunday, Blackfire, Dulce Dance Crew, Electric Flambe, Ineffable Heist, and It's Spirgo Bunny Unit. So we have those wonderful, wonderful finalists, and I cannot wait to see them.
0: for those who aren't as familiar or saying, those are some interesting names. Are they vets?
1: Some of them are vets. Some of them have been
0: contenders
1: submitting videos for a while. And I 100% appreciate people who keep submitting and submitting and improve every single year and just are set and ready to take on the competition. And I know I am going to so much enjoy this competition. It is going to be fierce. It is very fierce this year.
0: Based off of what you know, do you think this is going to be the best ones yet compared to all the years that you've done this?
1: Ooh, I don't know. You know what? I'll say yes, because they're all very, very good. There's no one is out. If you think of, I'll just give everyone a 10 out of 10. It was very hard for me to decide which one was the best.
0: Ooh, that is special. There you go. If you needed a reason to go, come on Sunday. Watch some people dance and be wowed.
1: Yes.
0: Don't even need to know the dances or anything. Makes you appreciate three times as much of, wow, you guys really memorized that choreography super well.
1: Yeah, so Electric is very much different from last time they performed. There are many more people.
0: How many more people did they add on?
1: Just more people. Okay. I don't know the number off the top of my head. And I appreciate that because the other finalists aren't as many people. So it's going to be like a group on the stage. It's going to be like, oh my gosh, it's going to be so fun.
0: Ooh.
1: I'm going to enjoy that one. I'm going to enjoy all of them, but oh my gosh, I cannot wait. So that is, again, on Sunday, May 17th. But everybody or some people perform. Electric's going to be performing again on Saturday, May 16th. So come and see them.
0: Yep. And if you're worried about parking is all listed on the website to help you get around with that. So check there. And plan to get there early if you plan on being there for the day, because it fills up real fast in there. That, and please pray for some good weather.
1: Yes.
0: Some lovely weather is always appreciated.
1: Awesome. So, yes, we're going to get back to some more music here. So, yeah, hopefully you guys enjoy this amazing set.